0: On 89.7 FM, new release of a 1960 Italian soundtrack from the Degorid label out of Italy. Soundtrack came out in 1960, along with the film Il Bell'Antonio, about a present-day Casanova who has a problem, if you know what I mean, and I think you do. We heard part 16. Starting it out was the Nat Adderley Sextet, along with his brother Cannonball Adderley and Mike Deasy on the electric guitar and effects, with Rick Holmes on the male voice for the sign of Taurus.
1: Papa.
2: You'll be using a number 3 plier, so get ready ahead of time to arrange the pliers so they can be fondled for 3 minutes before the crossover occurs. 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At that point, the device will detonate, and you will be, as they say, too cool for school. Cynthia Lombard helps you with your technical difficulties on Tuesdays from 7 to 10 p.m. on KFJC.
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3: "'Twas the black before Christmas, and all through the dawn, the scene was deserted but for old pops and mom. There they sat hung in their big easy chair, goofed on eggnog, sherry, and beer. Sis and little Junior lie snoozing in bed, while visions of Cadillacs dance in their heads. Moms jumped up and said, 'Pops, let's quit it to bed. We can't let Santa dig us with our eyes all red.' Then out on the stoop, ooh wee, such a clatter. Pops split to the porthole to see what was the matter. His heart did the jumps and he fell straight back when his glimmers fell on a red Cadillac. Stashed in front was a cat cool as any, with a red beaver hat and a red cashmere Benny. His ground pads were suede shoes, and his red tweed vine caused heavy dues. He wore a red on red shirt and a white mink tie, some crazy rim glasses that covered one eye. Old Pop's peepers grew large, round, and white as he dug this crazy vista on Christmas Eve night. The cat leaped from his short and he laid down his sack. He began wailing like mad, the cool Applejack. Then up to the rooftops the Cadillac flew, and the cat in red followed on through. Pops was wigged behind this crazy scene, and before he was straight, down came the cat right through the chimney grate. A bag of jive he had on his back as he stood digging Pops, who was blowing his stack. His eyeballs were hid by some cold black shades. When Pops dug this action, he knew this cat was made. A king-sized cigarette hung from his chops as he eased up close and sounded on Pops. 'I'm the Bebop Santa from the cool North Pole, and I've been down since the days of old. I'm known all over from here to eternity, and a stud's mighty square if he don't dig me. So cast thy peepers into my righteous bag and see what insane object I shall lay on thee. Here's a record by Dez, cut when he was 2, a real boss arrangement of Ooyaku. For mom's a mink outfit, Chanel number 5, and for you little kiddies, my new book on jive. So that's it, Pops, Santa did shout. Then he buttoned his cashmere and quickly cut out. Poor Pops was wigging and he was out of his head to dig this wild character who wore all the red. He ran to the table to cop him a drink, to quiet his nerves and to help him to think. Just then from below he heard a voice shout, "Have a crazy cool Christmas, but don't get knocked out."
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Well, what I want to know is, are you that black private dick who's a sex machine to all the chicks? The Cecil Holmes Soulful Sounds. And none other than Shaft from the Black Motion Picture Experience. Got some good stuff on there. Check it out. And with over 15,000 works of art, the Asian Art Museum collection contains tiny jades, ceramics, armor, basketry, sculpture, paintings, screens, hanging scrolls, etc., etc., representing all major traditions of Asian culture and art. The Asian Art Museum is located at 200 Larkin Street in the Civic Center area of San Francisco. Phone is 415-581-3600. 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
1: Come on, give me a hand.
0: Still to my left, ladies and gentlemen, on the horn section right now. Mr. Steve Harvin on trumpet, ladies and gentlemen. Another young man, John Smith on tenor. And yours truly, I'm so glad y'all brought me back to Montreux, Albert Collins. Thank you very much. Albert Collins.

0: Collins, ladies and gentlemen. Albert Collins, the master of the Telecaster.
1: Back into the instrumental sounds we go with Stu Williamson on trumpet, Charlie Mariano, alto sax, and Bill Holman on tenor. From Stu Williamson's self-titled LP on Bethlehem out of 1956. And Just Friends on 89.7 FM.

and his big, big hit, Frosty. Short little ditty in there from the Polyps, about 15 seconds long, called Ukuloop. And that, I believe, is what we had. And right now we have a lady by the name of Susan Alcorn, who plays the pedal steel guitar in an experimental kind of way. Title we're going to hear is Sacrum Convivium on 89.7 FM.

0: I've been asked by this audience to explain my theory of reflexive sound therapy. Theory is based on the concept of repetition. We have repetition on a drum. The human being is incapable of producing an absolutely steady rhythm. There is variation. There is a tendency to depart from the natural beat. However, with audio sound reflexive therapy, ASRT, we do have repetition. We have perfect meter. Absolutely perfect meter. And it's soothing to the mind. It's soothing to the mind. Soothing to the mind. Soothing to the mind.
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2: Hello, my name is Dave Everett. This is Foothill Record Program number 1406, the COVID-19 Op Part 3. This is being recorded on Halloween, October 31st of the year 2025. Before we get into the continued presentation of a long article about the COVID-19 Op, I'm going to inform you of two links. Now, both of these links are available at the top of each written for the record description and each food for thought post. One link will enable you to subscribe to the podcasts that are being made of For the Record by sister station WFMU, and the other will enable you to obtain a 64 gigabyte flash drive of all of my life's work, both printed and recorded, plus a mini library of old anti-fascist books. I get no money whatsoever from this, perhaps proof positive that my most severe critics are right and that I'm nuts and that this is my whole life's work. And again, I get no money from this. Now, I'm reading an article that it is a distillation of three series that I did for the weekly For the Record radio show. The first series on the pandemic was BioSap Apocalypse Now, followed by the Oswald, morphing into the Oswald Institute of Virology, and in turn morphing into Pandemics Incorporated. I've distilled the information about COVID in the six articles for my Patreon platform. I'm reading the first of those, the first, the longest, and the most important. The other five are going to remain behind the paywall. But I think with AIs having created the first viruses, with predictions that AIs will basically exterminate us, either because they consider us inferior or because too few guardrails have been put on the military AIs to keep them from turning on their masters. I think one of the possibilities we need to be aware of is the possibility of AIs creating viruses to get rid of us, because we have been creating viruses to get rid of certain segments of our population. Now, continuing and then overlapping with the last program. Exploring the possible scenario involving the synthesis of specific virus or viruses, Harrison and Sachs note that, quote, we do know that the insertion of such FCS sequences into SARS-like viruses was a specific goal of work proposed by the EHA-WID-UNC partnership within a 2018 grant proposal diffuse that was submitted to the U.S. Defense Advanced Research Project Agency, or DARPA. The 2018 proposal to DARPA was not funded, but we do not know whether some of the proposed work was subsequently carried out in 2018 or 2019, perhaps using another source of funding. Previous knowledge held by the research, quote, research team, unquote, would have equipped them to engineer SARS-CoV-2. Now, quoting again here from the Sachs and Harrison paper. We also know that this research team would be familiar with several previous experiments involving the successful insertion of an FCS sequence into SARS-like CoV-1 and other coronaviruses, and they have a lot of experience in the construction of chimeric SARS-like viruses. In addition, The research team will also have some familiarity with the FCS sequence and the FCS-dependent activation mechanism of human EMAC, which was extensively characterized at UNC, the University of North Carolina. For a research team assessing the pandemic potential of SARS-related coronaviruses, the FCS of human EMAC, an FCS known to be efficiently cleaved by host furin present in the target location, epithelial cells of an important target organ, lung of the target organism, human, might be a rational, if not obvious, choice of FCS to introduce into a virus to alter its infectivity in line with other work performed previously. Now, again, I'm going to reread this last passage and reflect on this against the really remarkable cover of 290-page redaction and Freedom of Information Act documents. It's ridiculous. Previous knowledge held by the research team would have equipped them to engineer SARS-CoV-2. We also know that this research team would be familiar with several previous experiments involving the successful insertion of an FCS sequence into SARS-CoV-1 and other coronaviruses, and they have a lot of experience in construction of chimeric SARS-like viruses. In addition, the research team will also have some familiarity with the FCS sequence and the FCS-dependent activation mechanism of human EMAC, which was extensively characterized at UNC. For a research team assessing the pandemic potential of SARS-related coronaviruses, the FCS of human EMAC, an FCS known to be efficiently cleaved by host furin present in the target location, epithelial cells of an important target organ, lung of the target organism, human, might be a rational, if not obvious, choice of FCS to introduce into a virus to alter its infectivity in line with other work performed previously. Basically, the same, but that would be really, if what we wanted to do was to increase the pandemic causing potential of such a virus, that's a great way to do it. Continuing. Couched in diplomatic language, Harrison and Sachs note the possibility of coincidence, unquote, in the molecular mimicry, unquote. Basically, they're saying that it's, although technically possible, it's extremely unlikely. Continuing. Of course, the molecular mimicry of EMAC within the SARS-CoV-2 spike protein might be a mere coincidence, although one with a very low probability. The exact FCS sequence present in SARS-CoV-2 has recently been introduced into the spike protein of SARS-CoV-1 in the laboratory in an elegant series of experiments with predictable consequences in terms of enhanced viral transmissibility and pathogenicity. Obviously, the creation of such SARS-1 half chimeras is an area of some concern for those responsible for present and future regulation of this area of biology. Boy, that has to get an understatement. Yes, yeah, that's an area of concern, all right. Continuing. Harrison and Sachs conclude their presentation by noting that full disclosure should clarify the situation, a full disclosure that we believe is altogether unlikely. Information now held by the research team headed by EcoHelp Alliance, as well as the communications of that research team with U.S. research funding agencies, including the National Institute of Health, the U.S. Agency for International Development, the Defense and Advanced Research Project Agency, and the Defense Threat Reduction Agency, and the Department of Homeland Security, could shed considerable light on the experiments undertaken by the U.S.-funded research team and on the possible relationship, if any, between those experiments and the emergence of SARS-CoV-2. Well, yes, indeed. And again, why all the cover-up? Why they say, you know, don't look at this because it'll open up a can of worms, it'll open up a Pandora's box, you know. Anyway, again, the cover-up will obviate the conspiracy. One of the very few elements in the mainstream media that was willing to acknowledge the state of the art, so to speak, of synthetic biology. And that was an article in New York Magazine. And I described that as follows. Analysis presented in the liberal New York Magazine by Nicholson Baker, it's called N-I-C-H-O-L-S-O-N, Baker, called B-A-K-E-R, takes stock of the implications of contemporary biotechnology and what we have termed in past broadcasts the magic virus theory, unquote. His discussion is also quite ironic in its tone. Quote, SARS-2 seems almost perfectly calibrated to grab and ransack our breathing cells and choke the life out of them. Perhaps viral nature hit a bullseye of airborne infectivity with almost no mutational drift, no period of accommodation and adjustment, or perhaps some lab worker somewhere inspired by Barrett's work with human airway tissue took a spike protein that was specifically groomed to colonize and thrive deep in the ciliated mucosal channels of our inner core and cloned it onto some existing viral bat backbone. It could have happened in Wuhan, but because anyone can now print out, unquote, a fully infectious clone of any sequenced disease, it could also have happened at Fort Detrick or in Texas or in Italy or in Rotterdam or in Wisconsin or in some other superbelt of coronaviral inquiry. Again, this is, to me, this is maddening, infuriating. I mean, the guy, Nicholson Baker, he's basically just stating the state of the art. That's what he's reflecting on here. SARS-2 seems almost, rereading this passage, SARS-2 seems almost perfectly calibrated to grab and ransack our breathing cells and choke the life out of them. Perhaps viral nature hit a bullseye of airborne infectivity with almost no mutational drift, no period of accommodation and adjustment, or perhaps some lab worker somewhere inspired by Barrett's work with human airway tissue took a spike protein that was specially groomed to colonize and thrive deep in the ciliated mucosal pummels of our inner core and cloned it onto some existing viral backbone. It could have happened in Wuhan, but because anyone can now print out, unquote, a fully infectious clone of any sequenced disease, it could also have happened at Fort Detrick or in Texas or in Italy or in Rotterdam or in Wisconsin or in some other citadel of coronaviral inquiry. Again, it's just, why is this the only guy who's saying that this can be done? You know, I'm going to reread for a third time a key passage of this passage here. Could have happened in Wuhan, but because anyone can now print, quote, print out, unquote, a fully infectious clone of any sequenced disease, it could also have happened at Fort Detrick or in Texas or in Italy or in Rotterdam or in Wisconsin or in some other citadel of coronaviral inquiry. The next section of the article, Consciousness of Guilt, the Metabiaba, Munich Reinsurance, Incutel Connection. And I go on to describe something I've already talked about here. A common theme in murder mysteries, novels, television shows, and movies concerns the purchase of lucrative life insurance impelling the perpetrator to dispatch the victim in order to collect. Upon the mysterious demise of the victim and the subsequent initiation of an investigation by the detective hero, Lieutenant Columbo, Hercule Poirot, etc., we frequently see a friend or relative expressing their grief for the deceased while being thankful that they at least will be well cared for because of the large life insurance policy of which they are the beneficiary. Eventually, it turns out that the deceased was murdered by the beneficiary of the life insurance to collect. Examination of the CIA-financed collaboration between Metabiaba and Munich Reinsurance, and bear in mind that Metabiaba is hooked up with EcoHope Alliance. Examination of the CIA-financed collaboration between Metabiaba and Munich Reinsurance, or Munich Re, to provide corporations, civic institutions, and pension funds with pandemic insurance yields a disturbingly similar paradigm. This examination also informs us why Joe Biden is deeply compromised in his policy decisions with regard to the pandemic. The next section of the article is called Metabiota. One of the central players in this particular mass murder mystery is the Metabiota firm, a biotechnology firm heavily involved with national security funding and apparent biological warfare research. Joe Biden's recently pardoned son Hunter was active on behalf of Metabiota in Ukraine. Significant for our purposes is Metabiota's involvement with biological warfare research and its profound operational connections with EcoHelp Alliance and the research implicated in the apparent creation of the SARS-CoV-2. And then a quote here from the Daily Mail article. Emails from Hunter Biden's abandoned laptop show he helped secure millions of dollars of funding for Metabiota, a Department of Defense contractor specializing in research on pandemic-causing diseases that could be used as bioweapons. The Department of Defense position is that this pandemic early warning research. We don't know for sure all that was going on. And then I continue. That's a direct quote, by the way. I continue. Again, Metabiota maintains strong links with EcoHelp Alliance and was involved with what we call the Oswald Institute of Virology. And then again, quoting from that article, Metabiota has been an official partner of EcoHelp Alliance since 2014, according to its website. Metabiota also has close ties to the Wuhan Institute of Virology. WID was a hotspot for controversial gain-of-function research that could create super-strength viruses. Chinese and American scientists performed gain-of-function research on coronaviruses at the WID, working alongside the U.S.-backed organization EcoHelp Alliance, that has since drawn intense scrutiny over its coronavirus research since the COVID-19 pandemic. As noted above, EcoHelp Alliance research was also conducted in the U.S. And that's a note I injected. Researchers from the Wuhan Institute, Metabiota, and EcoHelp Alliance published a study together in 2014 on infectious diseases from bats in China, which notes that tests were performed at the WID. Again, interrupting here. That's why when I see Michael Osterholm performing what he calls a thought experiment about the deadly viruses that were in caves in China, I wonder if we're going to see a continuation of the COVID op, or whether the AIs are going to hijack that op and use it against us, or whether the AIs will create their own virus. Again, yikes. Continuing with this passage, researchers from the Wuhan Institute, Metabiota, and EcoHelp Alliance published a study together in 2014 on infectious diseases from bats in China, which notes that tests were performed at the WIV. Xijing Li, the WIV director of the Center for Emerging Infectious Diseases, who became dubbed Bat Lady for her central role in bat coronavirus research at the lab, was a contributor to the paper. So the point is that Metabiota is one of the areas heavily overlapped with the EcoHelp Alliance, and they are overlapped with this research. Continuing with the article. A key executive at Metabiota is Andrew C. Weber, W-E-B-E-R. He joined Metabiota in February of 2016 as head of global partnerships in the government business unit. He served until October of 2014 as assistant secretary of defense for nuclear, chemical, and biological defense programs. Metabiota partnered with EcoHelp Alliance, was networked with InQtel, the CIA's venture capital arm, and Munich Reinsurance to provide pandemic insurance. Today, Metabiota, the pioneer in epidemic risk modeling, announced that two market innovators, Munich Reinsurance Company, the largest global reinsurer and leading expert on global risk solutions, and InQtel Incorporated, the strategic investor that accelerates the development of technologies to support the U.S. intelligence community, have signed strategic agreements with Metabiota. One more time. Today, Metabiota, the pioneer in epidemic risk modeling, announced that two market innovators, Munich Reinsurance Corp Company, the largest global reinsurer and leading expert on global risk solutions, and InQtel, the strategic investor that accelerates the development of technologies to support the U.S. intelligence community, have signed strategic agreements with Mapabiota. Further developing the InQtel Munich Re Mapabiota project, the company is working with the U.S. intelligence community and the Defense Department on issues related to the coronavirus. This is part of Mapabiota's work with InQtel, the nonprofit venture firm associated with the Central Intelligence Agency. In pitching their institutional clients on the need to purchase pandemic insurance, Mapabiota Munich Re presented a revealing scenario to convince their potential customers. As sophisticated as Mapabiota's system was, however, it would need to be even more refined to incorporate into an insurance policy. That the model would need to capture something much more difficult to quantify than historical deaths and medical stockpiles. Fear. The economic consequences of a scourge, the historical data showed, were as much a result of society's response as they were to the virus itself. Measures that decreased person-to-person contact, including social distancing, quarantining, and school closures, had the greatest cost per death prevented, and most likely because of the amount of economic disruption caused by those measures, they wrote in a 2018 paper. Again, a very interesting year, 2018. Continuing. Mapabiota had analyzed a scenario of a novel coronavirus pandemic 2 years before it happened. This appears to be the 2018 paper referred to above. Do not fail to note that at the time that Mapabiota was running this scenario, they were partnered with EcoHelp Alliance, which was using Pentagon and USAID money to research and perform gain of function on these types of coronaviruses. And then quoting directly from the article. As the human and economic devastation multiplied in tandem across the globe, Mapabiota's employees suddenly found themselves living inside their own model's projections. Gee, I wonder why that is. Just 2 years earlier, the company had run a large set of scenarios forecasting the consequences of a novel coronavirus spreading around the globe. Yeah, and again, the measures that would cause the most economic damage, the measures of decreased person-to-person contact, including social distancing, quarantining, and school closures, had the gravest cost per death prevented, most likely because of the amount of economic disruption caused by those measures. And again, that's very, very interesting. Continuing here. Munich Reinsurance is an interesting company for InQtel, CIA, and Mapabiota to select as a partner. The company has a lethal history of collaborating with German intelligence in World War II through reinsurance agreements with Swiss firms. This gave the German Navy critical details about American cargo ships before they even left port, and plenty of time for German submarines to be positioned to sink them and kill their crews. And quoting from a book, by the way, this is one of the books that's available for download for free on the 64 gigabyte flash drive, and that's the book All Honorable Men by James Stewart Martin. In case after case, every man on board every one of those ships had been marked before the captain opened his orders. Though they may not have known it, the cargoes they carried were reinsured with Munich. The routine system of placing insurance had put precise information on their sailing date and destination in the hands of the Germans before the ship left port. It had long been the custom of the American companies to place the reinsurance on ships and cargoes with the Zurich Group by cabling information to them so that they could accept responsibility for a share of the American insurer's risk. The information cabled would include the name of the ship, the sailing date, the cargo carried, the destination, and the very value of the insured property. The Zurich Group, in turn, had a reinsurance treaty with the Munich reinsurance pool in Germany. The result was it during 1940 and early 1941. By the time a ship had cleared New York or Baltimore Harbor headed for a European port, the German intelligence service already had the sailing BABA in hand. And again, that's a quote from the book All Honorable Men by James Stuart Martin. And I go on to add, the market for the pandemic insurance, marketed jointly by Incutel, Mevibava, and Munich Re Insurance, has thrived since the onset of the pandemic, no doubt. And the next section is called Event 201. Very, very interesting, this. And I'll write here. Another event that might be seen as directly foreshadowing COVID-19 is Event 201. Event 201 was a preparedness exercise in New York City on October 18, 2019, on the eve of the pandemic. Recall that the CDC closed down the USAMRIID at Fort Detrick in October of 2019 for, quote, safety violations, unquote, and the former commander of that facility, David Franz, was the advisor to EcoHelp Alliance. Event 201 involved a global response to a novel coronavirus spreading around the world, producing millions of deaths and the loss of great amounts of wealth. What a coincidence. In October of 2019, just a few months before a novel coronavirus sparked a deadly pandemic, a group of government officials, business leaders, and academics convened in New York City to role-play a scenario in which a novel coronavirus sparked a deadly pandemic. Their imagined virus leaped from livestock to farmers in Brazil, then spread to Portugal, the U.S., and China. Soon, it was everywhere. 18 months later, 65 million people were dead. And I go on to write, this exercise began on the same day as the Military World Games began in Wuhan, China. The possibility that those games may have been one of the vehicles for vectoring populations in the pandemic will be covered in a supplemental essay. It is covered, basically. Again, this is the first of six papers, first six essays on the COVID-19 operation. The other five are going to remain behind the paywall. A key participant in Event 201 was Biden's Director of National Intelligence, Avril Haines. And then quoting from her Wikipedia page. Avril Haines is a senior research scholar at Columbia University, a senior fellow at the Johns Hopkins University Applied Physics Laboratory, a member of the National Commission on Military, National and Public Service, and a principal at West Exec Advisors. During the last administration, Obama, Dr. Haines served as assistant to the president and principal deputy national security advisor. She also served as the deputy director of the Central Intelligence Agency and legal advisor to the National Security Council. Again, that's Avril Haines, a participant in Event 201. And then I go on, right? As mentioned previously, Haines became Biden's director of national intelligence. The new director of national intelligence, Avril Haines, has been reshaping the office, installing a new official to lead President Biden's daily briefings by tapping a veteran of the last Bush administration, according to current and former government officials. So Avril Haines, also a George W. Bush cabinet member or appointee. Continuing, the untenable propagandized lab leak hypothesis gained credence under Biden. This is all the more curious in that the recently pardoned Hunter Biden is implicated in the machinations of Mevibava, the partner of Incutel, CIA, and Munich Re in selling pandemic insurance. Recall the warnings from the projections Mevibava made in 2018. As the human and economic devastation multiplied in tandem across the globe, Mevibava's employees suddenly found themselves living inside their own model's projections. Just 2 years earlier, 2018, the company had run a large set of scenarios forecasting the consequences of a novel coronavirus spreading around the globe. Quote, measures that decreased person-to-person contact, including social distancing, quarantine, and school closures, had the greatest cost per death prevented, most likely because of the amount of economic disruption caused by those measures, they wrote in the 2018 paper. Then I continued, as discussed previously, the lab leak hypothesis gained traction and popularity under Biden. Quote, U.S. adults were almost twice as likely to say the virus was a result of a lab leak in China than human contact with an infected animal, which many scientists believe is the most likely scenario. Harvard professor Robert Blendman, B-L-E-N-D-O-N, said Democrats likely have become more receptive to the idea after President Joe Biden's recent order that intelligence agencies investigate the virus's origin, and comments from Anthony Fauci, the White House chief medical officer, that it's worth digging into. And I continue here. After working for Obama and before joining the Biden administration during Trump's tenure in office, Abel Haynes worked for Palantir, the alpha predator of the electronic surveillance landscape, one of whose principals is key Trump associate Peter Thiel. I will also point out that the Palantir's UK operations are overseen by Louis Trump

Left her position as Deputy National Security Advisor to President Barack Obama at the end of his term in 2017, and within about 6 months, she was working as a consultant for Palantir. Interestingly, and perhaps significantly, Operation Warp Speed, Trump's accelerated coronavirus program, was implemented through Palantir, for whom April Haynes worked as a consultant during the Trump administration. And then, quoting from the Washington Post article, Julian Aaron worked for Palantir, a company whose name cools the blood of progressives and some of the military establishment. General Gustav Perma says that Palantir did exactly what it promised. Using artificial intelligence, the company optimized thousands of data streams and piped them into an elegant interface. In a few short weeks, Perma had his God view of the problem. And another section of the article is called Disease X, and that reads as follows. Another, quote, curious, unquote, foreshadowing of the pandemic concerns Disease X, unquote, and the ubiquitous Peter Bashak's prediction of same. This is all the more significant in that Bashak was working for EcoHealth Alliance to create the novel coronavirus that Medibiota, Intutel, and Munich Reinsurance were citing as the imperative for institutions to purchase their pandemic insurance. Recall that Bashak also actively conspired with EcoHealth Alliance colleague Ralph Berich to gain the Lancet letter attributing the pandemic to natural causes. Bashak had also participated in a forum that warned of a, quote, Disease X, unquote. Peter Bashak voiced a self-fulfilling opinion or prophecy that COVID-19 is indeed Disease X. The cognitive template for COVID-19 was partially set by Peter Bashak himself, who has widely disseminated the supposition that Disease X would overtake the world. Quote, in early 2018, during a meeting at the World Health Organization in Geneva, a group of experts I belong to, the R&D Blueprint, coined the term Disease X, unquote. We were referring to the next pandemic, which would be caused by an unknown, novel pathogen that hadn't yet entered the human population. Disease X, we said back then, would likely result from a virus originating in animals and would emerge somewhere on the planet where economic development drives people and wildlife together. Disease X would probably be confused with other diseases early in the outbreak and would spread quickly and silently, exploiting networks of human travel and trade. It would reach multiple countries and thwart containment. Disease X would have a mortality rate higher than a seasonal flu, but would spread as easily as the flu. It would shake financial markets even before it achieved pandemic status. In a nutshell, COVID-19 is Disease X. And by the way, one of the things to think about in connection with all of this, think about how foreknowledge of this impending event could help you to make money in the commodities markets. Think about the speculation that you could engage in successfully. We get really, really interested. And then the next section of the article, Philip Zelikow and Michael R. Gordon. Deja vu all over again. Feeling and altogether dubious is the elevation of Philip Zelikow to a position of influence in investigating, unquote, the origin of COVID, as well as Michael R. Gordon, who has, quote, walked journalistic point, unquote, in the hyping of the impenetrable lab leak hypothesis, unquote. With Michael R. Gordon helping craft journalistic justification for the lab leak theory, and Philip Zelikow proposed to chair a commission investigating COVID-19, we are seeing players in the PMAC, Iraqi, WMD 9/11 nexus being recycled in connection with that theory. Gordon wrote a widely disseminated piece in the Wall Street Journal giving credence to the technologically absurd lab leak hypothesis. Quote, media reports by NBC, CNN, and the New York Times followed. All of them claimed that the Biden administration's actions were triggered by the, quote, new evidence, unquote, presented by the Wall Street Journal article. Within 24 hours of the Wall Street Journal's report, all of these publications declared that the Wuhan lab conspiracy theory was, quote, credible, unquote.
But the article published by the Wall Street Journal, beyond being totally unsubstantiated and presenting nothing from

0: Noble Monthly New in Terms of Intelligence is presented by a lead author who happens to have helped fabricate the most lethal lie of the 21st century. That guy is Michael Gordon. And speaking of him, I write, in addition, Michael R. Gordon, I've been quoting, was the same man who, along with Judith Miller, wrote the September 8, 2002 article falsely asserting that Iraqi President Saddam Hussein was seeking to build a nuclear weapon. The claim was a lie, fumbled to the Times by the office of U.S. Vice President Dick Cheney. On May 26, 2004, the New York Times published a letter from its editors titled, quote, from the editors, the Times and Iraq, acknowledging that the Times, quote, repeatedly fell for misinformation, unquote. Well, yes, they did. And Michael R. Gordon was one of the people who was disseminating that. Continuing. Gordon's track record of dubious claims continues with regard to coverage of Ukraine. On April 20th, 2014, he co-authored an article named Photos Link Masked Men in East Ukraine to Russia, which claimed to identify masked men operating in eastern Ukraine in opposition to the U.S.-backed coup regime as active duty Russian soldiers. 4 days later, the Times public editor was again compelled to retract the claims in Gordon's reporting, calling them, quote, discredited, unquote. Before delving into Philip Zelikow's role in, quote, investigating, unquote, the origins of COVID, we review his altogether questionable role in the investigation of the 9/11 attacks. Quote, and the lawyer who led the inquiry into the September 11 attacks has quietly laid the foundation for a nonpartisan commission to investigate the coronavirus pandemic. Powerful individuals and institutions are supporting Zelikow and company. The COVID-19 Commission Planning Group, directed by Mr. Zelikow, is forging ahead on a separate attack that might at some point merge with a congressionally appointed panel. It has financial support from Schmidt Futures, founded by Mr. Schmidt and his wife Wendy, that's Eric Schmidt, formerly Google, Stand Together, which is backed by the libertarian leaning philanthropist Charles Koch, the Skoll Foundation, funded by eBay pioneer Jeff Skoll, and the Rockefeller Foundation. And we know who finances that, don't we? And I continue, it should be noted that Zelikow and company have included their investigation of the lab leak hypothesis in their inquiry. They do not appear to have entertained the evidence that the pandemic came from the U.S. Again, quoting, the group has made detailed notes of these sessions and drafted a blueprint for a wide-ranging inquiry that would include, but hardly be limited to, an examination of the origins of the virus, including the contentious lab leak theory. And I go on to add, Zelikow's track record as an impartial, unquote, investigator is not encouraging. Quote, there is no evidence, much of it systematically suppressed by the 9/11 Commission, that before 9/11, CIA officers Richard Blay, B-L-E-E, and Tom Wilshire, W-I-L-S-H-I-R-E, inside the CIA's Bin Laden unit, along with FBI agents such as Bina Corsi, were protecting from investigation and arrest two of the eventual alleged hijackers on 9/11, Karim al-Nabar and Nawaf al-Hazmi, much as the FBI had protected Ali Muhammad from arrest in 1993. The 9/11 Commission report overruling FBI reports simply denied that the Saudi embassy money had supported the two hijackers. And I go on. Before reviewing a key element of the project for a new American century's rebuilding America's defenses, it's important to note that Zelikow was instrumental in bringing to fruition the PNAC agenda. In 2002, the PNAC goals of unchallenged military dominance plus the right to launch preemptive strikes anywhere were embodied in the new national security strategy of September of 2002, known as NS2002. A key figure in drafting this document was Philip Zelikow, who became the principal author of the 9/11 Commission Report. It's important to bear in mind what the PNAC paper recommended with regard to biological weapons, bearing in mind Zelikow's role in bringing the recommendations to fruition. Quote, in what is arguably the think tank's most controversial document titled, quote, Rebuilding America's Defenses, unquote, There are a few passages that openly discuss the utility of bioweapons, including the following sentences. Quote, combat likely will take place in new dimensions, in space, cyberspace, and perhaps the world of microbes. Advanced forms of biological warfare that can target specific genotypes may transform biological warfare from the realm of terror to a politically useful tool. Well, yes, indeed, politically useful tool. Well, one can wonder how useful. Very useful, I suspect, the viewing. A thought-provoking, although altogether speculative hypothesis concerns the behavior of Stephen Hatfield, who, like Michael R. Gordon and Philip Zelikow, figured in the events surrounding the 9/11 attacks and the invasion of Iraq. We will explore this more fully in a supplemental article setting forth possible vectoring scenarios for the pandemic. And with that, again, that paper has been written, but it is behind a paywall. The next section of the article, the 1918 influenza pandemic. An academic paper produced by a Federal Reserve economist posits the socio-political effects of the 1918 flu pandemic as a factor contributing to the rise of Nazism in Germany. Cited by numerous publications, including the New York Times, Bloomberg News, and Politico, Christian Blickel's analysis underscores some of our assertions concerning the psychological, sociological, and socioeconomic aspects of the COVID-19 outbreak. A new academic paper produced by the Federal Reserve Bank of New York concludes that deaths caused by the 1918 influenza pandemic profoundly shaped German society, unquote, in subsequent years and contributed to the strengthening of the Nazi Party. The paper's findings are likely due to, quote, changes in societal preferences, unquote, following the 1918 outbreak, which may have, quote, spurred resentment of foreigners among the survivors and driven voters to parties, quote, whose platform matched sentiments, quote. Influenza deaths of 1918 are correlated with an increase in the share of votes won by right-wing extremists, such as the National Socialist Workers' Party in Germany's 1932 and 1933 elections. Together, the lower spending and flu-related deaths had a strong, quote, had a strong effect on the share of votes won by extremists, specifically the extremist National Socialist Party, the Nazis, the paper posits, unquote. And I go on to comment. This study is interesting to contemplate against the background of Donald Trump's electoral victory of 2024. Might his victory have resulted in part from the fascist and extreme right-wing ramifications of the pandemic? A revealing article in the Atlantic magazine and a study by the London School of Economics lend support to the hypothesis that COVID may well have significantly influenced young people and pushed them in a fascist direction. Noting the COVID-19 pandemic may underlie the electoral success of Trump and the growing popularity of AFD in Germany, the magazine notes, again, now the magazine being the Atlantic, in one recent CBS poll, Americans under 30 weren't just evenly split between the parties. They were even more pro-Trump than boomers over 65. But young people's apparent lurch to the right is not an America-only trend. In France, Germany, Finland, and beyond, young voters are swinging their support toward anti-establishment far-right parties, quote, in numbers equal to and even exceeding older voters, unquote. In Germany, a 2024 survey of 2,000 people showed that young people have adopted a relatively new, quote, gloomy outlook, unquote, on the future. No surprise, then, that the far-right alternative for Deutschland had become the most popular party among Germans under 30. Prestigious academic institutions have noted the rightward drift of young people, driven by their increased skepticism of scientific authorities. And again, this is one of the factors in this whole thing, but you know, all of the disinformation about, you know, masks are no good or vaccines don't do any good, that makes a lot of young people skeptical of medical and scientific things, and that's a factor in all of this. Continuing. Prestigious academic institutions have noted the rightward drift of young people driven by their increased skepticism of scientific authorities. Quote, young people who cast their first ballot in 2024 were, quote, more jaded than ever about the state of American leadership, unquote, according to the Harvard Political Review. A 2024 analysis of Americans under 30 found, quote, the lowest levels of confidence in most public institutions since the survey began. One driver of the institutionalized pessimism and rightward drift of young people may well be the pandemic's erosion of confidence in scientific authorities. One cross-country analysis published by the Systemic Risk Center at the London School of Economics found that people who experienced pandemics between the ages of 18 and 25 have less confidence in their scientific and political leadership. This loss of trust persists for years, even decades, in part because political ideology tends to solidify in a person's 20s. When I continue, I'll go on commenting. Social media's bifurcation into gender-specific forms is also an apparent contributor to the trend. The Norwegian researcher Ruben B. Matheson has written that, quote, social media creates separate online spheres for men and women. By trading gender-blended hangouts in basements and restaurants for gender-segregated online spaces, young men's politics become more distinctly pro-male and, more to the point, anti-feminist, according to Matheson. Although Matheson focused on Nordic youth, he noted that his research built on a body of survey literature showing that the ideological distance between young men and women had accelerated across several countries. And that is more than a little interesting. Continuing. The overlapping effects of the pandemic and social media may well have mimicked a fascist youth movement. Quoting from the London School of Economics, but in a few years, what we've grown accustomed to calling Generation Z may reveal itself to contain a subgroup, Generation C, COVID-affected and, for now, strikingly conservative. For this micro-generation of young people in the U.S. and throughout the West, social media has served as a crucible where several trends have fused together: declining trust in political and scientific authorities, anger about the excesses of feminism and social justice, and a preference for rightward politics. It is noteworthy that U.S. military researchers recovered part of the genome of the 1918 influenza virus in 1997 in order to determine what made the virus so deadly. Quote, a group of Defense Department researchers has found genetic material from the notorious Spanish flu virus that killed at least 20 million people worldwide in the influenza pandemic of 1918. And now, medical experts say, investigators at last hope to answer a question that has troubled them for decades. What made this virus so deadly? Well, again, was there anything in SARS-CoV-2 that they, from that discovery? I don't know. But again, it certainly is more than a little interesting. Continuing, using synthetic biology technology, scientists synthesized the 1918 virus in 2005. The technology immediately created bioweapons worries. Researchers at the U.S. Center for Disease Control and Prevention, or CDC, drove that point home in 2005 when they resurrected the influenza virus that killed tens of millions in 1918 and 1919. Well, again, the thought experiment by Michael Osterholm about the bat, the dengue viruses in the bat caves in China, this after Osterholm threw cold water on Chris Newby's very important research on Lyme disease as a USBW weapon. Again, I think that's something we need to take account of, take stock of. Continuing, worth noting in this context is the fact that there is no difference between proscribed offensive and reportedly acceptable defensive biological warfare research. When studying how microorganisms infect, sicken, and or kill plants, animals, and humans, it is the same research whether one calls it defensive or offensive, unquote. Might the discovery and recreation of the 19 influenza virus have influenced the development of SARS-CoV-2? Again, a very, very interesting question. Now, before we wrap this up, two links there at the top of each written for each written for the record description and each food for thought post. One link will enable you to subscribe to the podcasts that were being made for the record by sister station WFMU, and the other will enable you to obtain the 64 gigabyte flash drive with all of my life's work both printed and recorded, plus a mini library of old anti-fascist books on easy to download PDF files. And again, those are probably each written for the record description and each food for thought post. And again, I'm breaking down an article that I wrote for my Patreon platform. I've written a pool of six. Only this one, longest and most important, is coming out from behind the paywall. Again, with AIs now having successfully designed viruses that will kill bacteriophage, and with, again, I find it very ominous that Michael Osterholm is, his thought experiment about the deadly viruses in the bat in caves in China, and the way he threw cold water on Chris Mumy's research. Well, again, I find it very, very disturbing indeed. And it's why I'm taking this one Patreon article about the COVID-19 op out from behind the paywall and making it available to the regular audience on the, well, the radio audience and the blog spot. This concludes For the Record program number 1406, the COVID-19 op part 3. This is being recorded on October 31st of the year 2025. I'm Dave Emery, 2-3.
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Yes, yes. 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I'm your host, Lotta Raven, here tonight with you Friday night till 10 p.m. Welcome to the weekend. We just heard Burial with Lambeth from the Hyperdub 10.4 collection. This is from 2014, celebrating 10 years of the Hyperdub label. So many good tracks on that. And starting off the set, we heard from LFO with the track Blown from their Sheath album, going back to 2003.

0: September 23rd, 1932. A pair of adventurous scientists made history by descending over 2,200 feet below the Atlantic Ocean off the coast of Bermuda in an experimental craft called the Bathysphere. It was KFJC broadcasting the sights and sounds of this historic plunge as 4,800 tons of underwater pressure surrounded the heroic divers. When the craft touched the ocean floor, the divers heard it.
1: This definitely proves my theory, Professor Haggard. Down on the farm with Sally Gooden. Monday from 10 a.m. to 2 p.m. Online, undersea, on the air.
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3: 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I'm with you till 10 p.m. I'm Lotta Raven, and we're going to hear from Alice Mag next from something new to the library called Physical Release here on KFJC, your source for sound.

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I'm Lotta Raven, your host, here till 10. We just heard The Dealers with the track Share the World Part 2 from a collection called No One's Listening Anyway, Volume 1. And starting off that set, we heard from Gallus Mag with the track Second Sun, the album Physical Release. Both of these are newer to the KFJC library. Mildred Howard, Poetics of Memory, is the first major museum exhibition to celebrate the works of this Bay Area artist. On view are 5 decades of famed collages, found object sculptures, and immersive installations that explore the African-American experience. Blending personal memory and collective history, this exhibit is on display through October 18th at the Oakland Museum of California. See museumca.org for more information. We are going to keep moving forward with another track from Hyperdub 10.4. This is from the artist Flossin Paradigm here on KFJC.

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0: 89.7 FM KFJC and KFJC.org worldwide, wherever you're listening. Thanks for tuning in. Welcome to Friday evening. Hope you're looking forward to a good weekend. I'm Lotta Raven, your host till 10 with you here, and we just heard Velocet with Straw Dogs from their Changes in the Rhythm of Life album from 2019. Really like that one. Also in the set, Fatboy Slim with EVA Remix from a collection called Loose and Juicy. And starting off was Floston Paradigm with The Phoenix from Hyperdub 10.4, the collection celebrating 10 years of the Hyperdub label, here on KFJC.
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attracted to see. Broken from our endless striving. So sorrowful, our wounded ears. Consistently missed insisting voice. The quiet words of comfort. But still it calls. Still it calls to us. We, unnerved by the pathos of our lives so long, we cannot remember what we were, what we are, why we remain. Now, amidst the mist, as like a gentle fog descends, blanketing, enveloping us in its transcendence, with the mystery and sweetness that signals eternity.

KFJC 89.7 FM. I'm Lotta Raven, your host here with you till 10 p.m. tonight. We just heard from Bipolar Explorer with the track The Light Calls to Us from their album Last Lights. That's newer to our library here at KFJC. And also in the set was Basic Channel with Lyot Remix Edit, and that's from the album BCD. And taking us up to the hour, we heard from Goldie with Timeless, Inner City Life, Pressure, yeah, from their Timeless, from Goldie's Timeless album. KFJC is co-presenting the San Jose Punk Rock Flea Market. That's coming up Sunday, August 30th, from noon to 6 p.m. This is happening at the Ritz in San Jose, 400 South 1st Street, and it's an all-ages event featuring hot bands, 30-plus cool vendors, punk DJs, raffles, and more. Check it out. And tonight we're going to continue with a track from Liminal Lounge here on KFJC, your Wave of the West.

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Thanks for tuning in. Easing you into Friday night and the weekend, I am Lotta Raven, your host, here till 10. We just heard from Nightmares on Wax versus Adrian Sherwood with On Purpose from the album In a Space Out of Dub. And also in that set, Liminal Lounge with the track Preset number 2A, The Perpetrator, from their album Preset. The Tri-City Volunteers Food Bank provides emergency grocery assistance for individuals in the Tri-Cities area of Fremont, Newark, and Union City. They also sponsor mobile pantry and bag lunch programs. For more information, go to tcvfoodbank.org. And keep it right here. We're going to listen to some more dreamy, drifting music here with an old favorite, possibly a forgotten favorite, from Kruder and Dorfmeister next here on KFJC.

0: You're listening to 89.7 FM KFJC. I'm Lotta Raven, your host here until 10. We just heard Bipolar Explorer with the track St. Nestor's Day from their Last Lights album. Also in the set, we heard from Young American Primitive with the track Sunrise from a collection that's excellent called Chill Out the Techno. And starting us off was Kruder and Dorfmeister with High Noon from another collection, Explorations 1, here on KFJC.
1: 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The buzzes changed to a different frequency. You were humbled. Cynthia Lombard. Take over school. Tuesdays, 7 to 10 p.m. on KFJC.
0: On KFJC. That's right. We have Fotech coming up next. A track from their album Solaris. 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

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I'm your host, Lotta Raven, tonight, with you for another hour up till 10. We just heard Scuff with the track 4AM E5 from the Synoptics album. Also in the set, we heard from Nightmares on Wax, the track Aftermath, from a collection I love called Pioneers of the Hypnotic Groove. And starting us off was Fotech with the track Terminus from their Solaris album. Stay close, because we've got something coming up next from Barker and Bowmecker here on KFJC, your Wave of the West.

0: 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I'm Lotta Raven, your host tonight, for a little bit longer, till 10 p.m. We just heard Meredith Bates with Second Incantation, Silencing, from her album The Observer Effect. And also in the set, Barker and Bowmecker with the track Silo from Transsecutoral. Lots of good tracks there on that album. KFJC is here in Los Altos Hills. And we've got a lot of great DJs on the air, like this one.
1: Mr. Bobo DJ, Mr. Ross Bobo DJ, Mr. Bobo DJ, Mr. Ross Bobo DJ,
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0: 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Lotta Raven here with you for a bit longer. We are about to hear another fun, possibly forgotten favorite from Propeller Heads. 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

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I'm your host, Lotta Raven, here for a little bit longer, till 10. Stay close. We've got more great music coming up. That was Propeller Heads with Take California from their Decks and Drums and Rock and Roll album, a classic. 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For more info, go to berkeleyhumane.org. All right. We've got something coming up next from Hackney Electronica. Pretty excited about this one. All right. Here we go. On KFJC, your source for sound.

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I have had so much fun tonight. I'm Lotta Raven, your host. I'm just about out of here. We just heard Group Rhoda with the track White Fur from Phase 5. Such a great track. A lot of good stuff there. Also, we heard from 9Lazy9 from the Earthrise Ninja Collection, one of my favorites here in the library, with the track Journeyman's Electric Lazy Man. And starting off that little mini set was Hackney Electronica with HE Nuestro Circuito from Synaptic Shadows, A Journey Through the Circuit, newer to our KFJC library. Keep it right here. Stay very close because we've got Good Wrench coming up next with The Wild Kingdom. I'm going to leave you with one last track called Sleep Paralysis. The artist is Sleep Paralysis. The track is Binaural Beats of the Esoteric. So kind of wind things down. The album is A Visitor's Soundtrack. Wishing you peace and love and a good weekend. Thanks so much for tuning in. I'll be back real soon. Take care.

left us with a lengthy track from Sleep Paralysis. A Visitor's soundtrack. Broadcasting from Foothill College, this is KFJC, 89.7, Los Altos Hills. It's 10 o'clock, more or less straight up, and time for the Wild Kingdom.

says, welcome to the Wild Kingdom. I'm Good Wrench. And for the next 4 hours, electronic thrills and spills of all kinds until 2 a.m. I'm kicking off the set with a track from H. Takahashi with a Pulse, the Vernon Spring remix from the Body Trip Remixed and Mastered on Constellation Tattoo. Kicking off to Wild Kingdom on KFJC.

on Saturday, August 22nd. The new Shockwaves are going to be hosted by Dominictrix. They're appearing at the Balefire Brewery in Santa Cruz on August 29th and at the 2026 Golden Gate Park Bandshell Surf Festival on September 5th. So check that out. Dominictrix hosting the new Shockwaves on Saturday, August 22nd.

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0: Et de la population. 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Il enregistre des trucs.
1: I'd like to tell you about the San Jose Punk Rock Flea Market. 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

yeah, it's just a punk rock flea market, August 30th, 2026, at the Ritz at 400 South First Street, downtown San Jose. 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

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And you're tuned to the Wild Kingdom with sounds from Icelandic DJ Platurn. Disc one from the release Breaking the Ice on the Needle to the Groove label. Right before that was Knox Chandler with Before the Outflow from the Next World Sound Series Volume 5 on Hyperspace Communications. You also heard Cabaret Voltaire with Everything is True from their 1992 release International Language on the Plastex label. But you are tuned to the Wild Kingdom.

with this one from Breaking the Ice on the Needle to the Groove imprint. You also heard Knox Chandler with Before the Outflow from the Next World Sound Series Volume 5 on Hyperspace Communications. Cabaret Voltaire with Everything is True from the 1993 release International Language on the Plastex label. And Makatu

Saturday, 6 to 9 a.m., DJ Friendly is going to be hosting the show Rise. So check that out.

pay about groceries for seniors. 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I'll leave you to the tender mercies of DJ Platter on the Wild Kingdom on KFJC.

Sem ásækir mig hér í landi Myrkraföldin merja beig

You're tuned to the sounds of Hackney Electronica with the Echi Nuestro Soquito from the Synaptic Shadows, A Journey Through the Circuit on the Dark Entries imprint. I'd also like to tell you about Carson Street, who hosts Eclectic Avenue from noon to 3 p.m. on Saturday. Jobs of Psych, Tubs of Prague, What's Not to Like? Carson Street and Eclectic Avenue, noon to 3 p.m. In the background, Hackney Electronica on the Wild Kingdom on KFJC.

I'm not going to be able to do that.

At first, there was mud and the sound of breathing, and no one was sure of where we were. When we found out, it was much too late. Now nothing can happen, save as it has to happen. And then I was alone, and it did not matter. Only because by that time, nothing could matter. The next year, there were knifing matches in the stadium. I think the people are ready for it, the mayor said. Total involvement, a new concept in sports. The loser does not leave the ring alive. But no one can know where he is until he knows where he has been. I sat quietly and the air changed then, and I looked up, and the black branches trailing in the living water stirred slowly with the change of air. Piropos, you said. El aire les hace piropos. Have you changed for this banknote? It is closed off for the time being. Take me to the other end of the city where they slice up the sharks on the sand. The double tariff applies after sundown. It is forbidden to pass beyond this railing. Take me to the other end of the city where nobody wants to go. Yes, I said we would need the machine guns by next March, but I also warned against saying that life was easy. I mixed hoops and coffins, cradles and needles, while the lights twinkled on far-off Monte Tomas. We sat in a park that smelled of pine trees, and that night there were voices in the corridors, and I remembered the empty face of the blind man as he sang. Tú misma tienes la culpa de lo que has hecho conmigo. You will find yourself among people. There is no help for this, nor should you want it otherwise. The passages where no one waits are dark and hard to navigate. The wet walls touch your shoulders on each side. When the trees were there, I cared that they were there. And now they are gone, does it matter? The passages where no one waits go on and give no promise of an end. You will find yourself among people, faces, clothing, teeth and hair, and words and many words. When there was life, I said that life was wrong. What do I say now? You understand? Something is going on these recent days. The clouds that lie in trees can skim your head as you run uphill. After sunset, birds fly down, push inside the grill and eat the plants. Sea fog swells across the lowlands and the slow ships moan. Yes, something is going on. You said you saw them together, but they were not together. Who loves the fog? Why do the birds come? As to the clouds, you may be innocent. Living branches trail in black water. Nothing moves. And how do I know what you are to me? Our theories are untested. You must not laugh. We thought there were other ways. Probably there are, but they are hidden and we shall never find them. What's his name? God forbid. Where does he live? Nobody knows. How do we get there? Ask the conductor. That's his face? Nobody knows. Now shall I ask him? God forbid. Take me to the other end of the city, where no one knows the difference between you and me. I went back. I did not find him. And what do I say now? You understand? The woman pointed. That's the model we should have had with us. We thought about it, hung back and didn't. Wished 1,000 times we had. But that's the way those things go. You never can know until afterwards. Roads of nothing but sharp pebbles and stones. And they say there are snakes behind the rocks. You see no snakes, but you know they're there. And after you've gone down into 7 empty valleys, one after the other, you find that you've been quietly crying for the past half hour, or at least I did, because there was no connection, no more connection to anything at all, nothing.
might not have been such an awful trip if we'd had that one, the woman pointed. That's the model we ought to have chosen. It will be raining up there by the time you arrive. Try to get through quickly. The forest's cold green breath is best left undisturbed, coiled close to the boughs. In open country again, you can breathe. That is the theory, but our theories are untested. Things are not the way they were. How can we be sure? New laws apply. And who knows the difference between the law and the wind? And who knows the difference between you and me? Tu misma tienes la culpa de lo que has hecho conmigo. I should like to see the bottom of the fountain. Do not go near the edge. Does this path lead to the artificial lake? The band concert has been postponed. Is there a waterfall behind these rocks? The guardian is not on duty. I have no idea of what is going to happen, or in which parts the pain will be. We are only in spring, and spring has a twisting light. Spring's images are made of crystal and cannot be recalled. There will be suffering, but you know how to coax it. There will be memories, but they can be deflected. There will be your heart still moving in the wind that has not stopped flying westward, and you will give a signal. Will someone see it? We thought there were other ways. The darkness would stay outside. We are not it, we said. It is not in us. Yes, yes, go with her, the old man smiled. You will be back. You will not find me. There was a time when life went along brighter lines. We still drank the water from the lake, and the bucket came up cold and sweet with the smell of deep water. The song was everywhere that year, an absurd refrain. It's only that it seems so long and isn't. It's only that it's seen so many years, and perhaps it's one. When the trees were there, I cared that they were there, and now they are gone. On our way out, we used the path that goes around the swamp. When we started back, the tide had risen. There was another way, but it was far above and hard to get to. And so we waited here, and everything is still the same. There were many things I wanted to say to you before you left, and now I shall never say them. Though the light spills onto the balcony, making the same shadows in the same places, only I can see it. Only I can hear the wind, and it is much too loud. The world seethes with words. Forgive me. I love you, but I must not think of you. That is the law. Not everyone obeys it. Though time moves past and the wind is never the same, I shall not change. That is the law, and it is right. Yes, yes, I went with her. Yes. In the shine of morning and the glow of afternoon. Piropos, you said. El tiempo te hace piropos. There will never be a way of knowing. I did go back. The old man was gone. We do no thinking, give no reasons, have no sensations, make no apologies. This is our behavior, and it impresses them. The anguish was not real enough. The age of terror too short-lived. They thought all that was finished, left behind. They were sure there must be other ways. I am the spider in your salad, the blood smear on your bread. I am the rusted scalpel, the thorn beneath your nail. Someday I shall be of use to you, as you can never be to me. The goats leap from grave to grave and nibble at last year's thistles. In the name of something more than nothing, of Sidi Bou Ayad, and all who have wisdom and power and art. I am the wrong direction, the dead nerve end, the unfinished scream. One day my words may comfort you,
as yours can never comfort me.

It's that time to remind you that KFJC continues to operate 24 hours a day with an assigned carrier frequency of 89.7 MHz, channel 209, and an effective radiated power of 108 watts. Counting. KFJC studios and offices are located in Building 6200 on the foot of the college campus, with transmitter located high atop Black Mountain, overlooking the Santa Clara Valley. 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

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The man up the back with an arm raised up. Civilian writes him a letter, putting in an order. Malaria and aspirin.

today about Mr. S, disturbing the peace, which he spells P-I-E-C-E. And he's already got a tub hole in the pit for his exclusive consumption. He hangs out Saturday evenings, 6 to 9 p.m. sandwiched in between teacher's aides and zero gravity. So check him out, Mr. S, disturbing the peace. With a tub already pulled. That's tomorrow. Actually, this evening, 6 to 9 p.m.

KFJC. And Charles Mingus Sextet with Eric Dolphy and Jitterbug Waltz from the Cornell 1964 release on Blue Note. Recorded just a few months before Eric Dolphy's untimely passing in Berlin. The Los Altos Public Library is hosting an instructional program on upcycling scrap paper and creating paper jewelry. All materials will be provided at this workshop for adults and teens. No registration is needed, and this program is free and open to the public. Friendship bracelets will take place on Tuesday, August 25th, which is my birthday, at 6:30 p.m. For more details, phone 650-948-7683.

It's the sounds of Chicago-based producer Kalexi Shelby. With the track Warehouse Alarm from the Strikes Again release on Dark Entries. It's about King on KJC. And Randolph Carter seems to have settled very comfortably and complacently into the Sunday afternoon, noon to three slot. He'll be hosting New Old Age for Rainy Days, Sunday afternoon, noon to 3 p.m. Sandwiched in between Dangerous Dan and Dominatrix, who's going to be sitting in for Spliff Skankin and Jazz Music.

You just heard artist Turgut Ersatin with a little touch of modern orchestral and chamber music. And the track Thousand Dead Bodies Under My Bed, All Cloaked with the Breath of the Living, from the in-between release on modern classical label Virgo. Also heard KLXC Shelby out of Chicago with Warehouse Alarm, from the Strikes Again release on Dark Entries. Also in the mix, Fiesta Alba with Inch by Inch, with Drops of Sunshine in the City of Spectres. And you're listening right now to Meredith Bates with Fourth Incantation Memory, from her release

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I'd also like to remind you that Dominatrix is going to be sitting in for the absent Spliff Skankin, hosting jazz music Sunday, 3 to 7 p.m. So it's going to be interesting to see what sort of reggae tricks Dominatrix has up his sleeve.

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I also like to tell you that San Francisco-based Gray Area is a nonprofit cultural incubator that works to cultivate and sustain anti-disciplinary artistic and technological collaboration. 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

coming out at the top of the hour. Is that from Jabo? August of 2006. It was going to take us straight into the arms of DJ Friendly and Slow Eyes.

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0: KFJC, Astor Piazzolla, Concierto para Quinteto. And before that, Natasha left us with music from the soundtrack Cyclo. Good morning, I'm Jawbone. I'll be with you till 6, and I've got a message for you.
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I'm Jawbone. I'll be here till 6. Nick Electro comes in at 6. And on KFJC, next is Blackheart Procession.

0: Yeah, and you just want to keep going in that direction. Alright, make sure. Yeah, you want to make sure, because I'm not sure if you knew. But
1: is that right? Is that
0: yeah,
1: working?
0: I mean, that's a good direction to go into, okay. But you might want to try some of this.
1: What?
0: I don't know.
1: But how's that?
0: Yeah, I don't know if they taught you this in the class. Did you try
1: no, this? I haven't done that before.
0: Do you like it like this?
1: Well, it's kind of weird. I'm having problems with my hands at the same time.
0: Yeah, you just gotta, I mean, you gotta focus kind of with your mind. Almost.
1: Okay.
0: Almost with your mind.
1: But is this the right kind of music to do with this thing?
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3: Yeah.
0: Okay.
3: More like that. More like that.

KFJC, tabla and percussion player Trilok Gurtu, Transition. Before that, we heard a group called Golem, Balkan Espanol, from a release called Love Hurts. Jay Munley before that, with Cassius Castrato, the she-male of the men's prison. And we started the set with Blackheart Procession, Tangled, from their new release, The Spell. Good morning, I'm Jawbone. I'll be here till 6, at which time Nick Electro will come in and take over the airwaves. On KFJC next, we have Chocolom from Transylvania.

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1: Yo, from the mountains to the molehill, this is C-Ray's Walls. We broadcasting from Foothill College. 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

0: KFJC, your source for sound. That was Jan Garbarek from Scandinavia with several Indian friends. A track called Raga One from Ragas and Sagas on the ECM label. Before that, from England via India, Sheila Chandra, Ever So Lonely, Eyes and Ocean. And before that, from Finland, Harla Krokfors Lokomotiv, track called Bells from a new release, Penguin Beijuin. And we started the set with Chocolome from Transylvania, with a track called Mani Lu Canal from a release called Dog Days.
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KFJC, referring no doubt to the cover of a Thelonious Monk album. 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

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Dance steady daddy, my little laddie. 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

Jackie Nellis, Wolfie Bucky, Alphabet, the Crocodile, Bones, and Dance, Daddy, Daddy, Sing, Timmy, Mommy, Dance, Daddy, Daddy, My Little Ben. Who's another fishy? Who's another fishy? Who's another fishy? Who's another fishy? Who's another fishy?

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0: Yabba dabba doo. Charles Mingus on KFJC, title track of Three or Four Shades of Blue. Before that, we heard Horace Silver, Song from My Father. And before that, Horse Lips from Scotland, Dance to Your Daddy, from Happy to Meet, Sorry to Part. We heard Black Ox Orchestra. Before that, Doe Breeden. We started that long set with Woody Shaw, Love Dance.
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0: do you know if someone really likes you? Exhibit 1, the polite guffaw. Exhibit 2, they ask questions.
1: Do you like lettuce?
0: Exhibit 3, they pay you compliments.
1: You've taken my toe region and made it into its own erogenous zone.
0: Exhibit 4, the things two people do on a Saturday night together.
1: I wanted to spend more time with you eating cabbage, but then I got wind of KFJC and Zero Gravity, Saturday nights, 9 p.m. to 12 a.m.

On KFJC, Jan Hammer from his 1975 concept album, The First 7 Days, we heard Sixth Day, The People. And we started the set with John Abercrombie, the title track from Timeless. 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

KFJC, Six Organs of Admittance. We heard two tracks by them, Torn by Wolves and Bless Your Blood. Before that, we heard Biosphere, Birds Fly By Flapping Their Wings from Drop Sond. And we started the set with Ohm, a titleless track, the first track from a release called Oz. Next we have Terje Rypdal, Whenever I Seem to Be Far Away, title track of that release, an image for electric guitar, strings, oboe, and clarinet.

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1: You can go back to your cubicle, Melvert.

KFTC, Tanabra. An instrumental called Libel from a new release in Everything Give Thanks. Before that, we heard PG6, Lily of the West from a collection called And to the Disciples That Remain. We started the set with a long piece by Scandinavian composer and guitarist Terje Ripdahl, Whenever I Seem to Be Far Away. I'm Jawbone, I'll be here till 6, about another 50 minutes. In comes Nick Electro at 6, with his own brand of fun. On KFTC we have Barry Schrader.

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0: It's time for the Concert Outlook. I'm Peggy O. The Grigri mesmerizes the Independent Thursday, August 10th. Diplo reaches high at Mezzanine Thursday, August 10th. Overwhelming Color Fast takes over 12 Galaxies Thursday, August 10th. Big Sandy and his Flyright Boys, The Loved Ones, and Russell Scott hoof it over to Bimbo's 365 Club Saturday, August 12th. Nels Klein Singers and Bolivar Zor make a stop at the Starry Plow Saturday, August 12th. Black Heart Procession troops into the Great American Music Hall Sunday, August 13th. The Bleeding Edge Festival featuring Yola Tango, Matmos, Isis, The Mumblers, and more cut into Villa Montavo Sunday, August 13th. 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Fawn Fables tells tales at 12 Galaxies Friday, August 18th. Dave Elvin and the Guilty Men hold up the Great American Music Hall Friday, August 18th. The Church and Rob Dickerson proselytize at the Great American Music Hall Sunday, August 20th. Zolar X lands at 12 Galaxies Monday, August 21st. Don Caballero, Zombie, and Triclops peer into the bottom of the hill Wednesday, August 23rd. The KFJC Record Swap and Open House takes over Foothill College campus Saturday, August 26th. Skerrick's Syncopated Taint Septet water down 12 Galaxies Wednesday, August 30th, and Moe's Alley Thursday, August 31st. The Brian Jonestown Massacre gets psychedelic at the Independent Monday and Tuesday, September 4th and 5th. The Concert Outlook is a presentation of the KFJC Promotions Department and airs daily at 8:30 a.m., 12:30 p.m., 5:30 p.m., and 5:30 a.m. It can also be found online at www.kfjc.org. For the Concert Outlook, I'm Peggy O.
1: Thank you, Peggy O. Before the Concert Outlook, we heard Jan Ackerman, Java, from a release called Tabernacle. And we started that set with The Pyramids, the title track from Birth, Speed, Merging. I'm Jawbone. I'll be here for about another half hour. Nick Electro will be taking over at 6. Next, I have guitarist Andre Bush on KFJC.

KFTC jazz guitarist Andre Bush with a track called Degree of Difficulty from his release Start from Silence. I've been Jawbone, and I'll be checking out after tracks by Alice Coltrane and Acid Mother's Temple, but stand by for Nick Electro. He may not know what he's got in mind yet, but you can bet that it's going to be interesting. He'll be in at 6, about another 20 minutes. Till then, this is Alice Coltrane on KFJC.

Come on, let's get it. We're going to lie. We're going to lie. We're going to lie. We're going to lie. We're going to lie. We're going to lie. We're going to lie. We're going to lie. We're going to lie. We're going to lie. We're going to lie. We're going to lie. We're going to lie. We're going to lie. We're going to lie. We're going to lie. We're going to lie. We're going to lie. We're going to lie. We're going to lie. We're going to lie. We're going to lie. We're going to lie. We're going to lie. We're going to lie. We're going to lie. We're going to lie. We're going to lie. We're going to lie. We're going to lie. We're going to lie. We're going to lie. We're going to lie. We're going to lie. We're going to lie. We're going to lie. We're going to lie. We're going to lie. We're going to lie. We're going to lie. We're going to lie. We're going to lie. We're going to lie. We're going to lie. We're going to lie. We're going to lie. We're going to lie. We're going to lie. We're going to lie. We're going to lie. We're going to lie. We're going to lie. We're going to l

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0: KFJC, Astor Piazzolla, Concierto para Quinteto. And before that, Natasha left us with music from the soundtrack Cyclo. Good morning, I'm Jawbone. I'll be with you till 6, and I've got a message for you.
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KFJC, David Bowie, from his Low release, we heard Warzawa, and we started the set with The Stranglers' La Folie, from the album of the same name. The Semper Virens Fund works to foster public participation in reforestation and trail project activities, and to link parks and open spaces of California's Santa Cruz Mountains in a single parkland system. 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I'm Jawbone. I'll be here till 6. Nick Electro comes in at 6. And on KFJC, next is Blackheart Procession.

0: Yeah, and you just want to keep going in that direction. Alright, make sure. Yeah, you want to make sure, because I'm not sure if you knew. But
1: is that right? Is that
0: yeah,
1: working?
0: I mean, that's a good direction to go into, okay. But you might want to try some of this.
1: What?
0: I don't know.
1: But how's that?
0: Yeah, I don't know if they taught you this in the class. Did you try
1: something else? I haven't done that before.
0: Do you like it like this?
1: Well, it's kind of weird. I'm having problems with my hands at the same time.
0: Yeah, you just gotta, I mean, you gotta focus kind of with your mind. Almost.
1: Okay.
0: Almost with your mind.
1: But is this the right kind of music to do with this one?
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0: Both of us?
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1: We're both stoned.
3: Yeah.
0: Okay.
3: More like that.

KFJC. That was Simian Mobile Disco with Z-Space from their album Whirl. And welcome to this edition of the Slow Rise. Getting a slow start due to some difficulty on the road, I am DJ Friendly, here subbing for Jeremiah Johnson this week. Excited to be wearing his shoes. Definitely not filling them. And to be bringing you some music this Saturday morning. Thanks to everybody out there listening. Stanford Law School's Community Law Clinic works to provide free legal services and full-scale representation for those facing eviction in San Mateo County. 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You can give them a call at 650-725-9200. Okay, excited to bring some good vibes this morning. And to rise slowly. 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

0: children are notoriously contemptuous of the shape of the world which their predecessors have passed on.
1: The thing that really terrified me, and I'm sure I was only 11 at the time, a social studies teacher that wanted desperately to be a chicken farmer.
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0: It was all based on lies. 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

KFJC. This is Jared Garcia, David Grisman, and Tony Rice with Summertime from the Pizza Tapes. Before that, we heard Geodesic Eric with Wooden Tape and Eno Hyde with Time to Waste It. Starting off with Terry Riley and Celestial Valley.

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1: Hey, Judy, why do you look so down? 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
2: 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And I'm goth, so I always look down. 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
3: 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The San Jose Punk Rock Flea Market. 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
0: That's coming up in a couple weekends. This is a slow rise. DJ Friendly. And we've got Big Brother, Janis Joplin, Summertime. Thanks for tuning in.

KFJC. Right now we are hearing Tommy McCook and the Aggravators with African Jumpers. Before that was Big Brother and the Holding Company with Summertime. And you're hearing it all here on This Low Rise, hosted by me, DJ Friendly, this week. Running until 9 a.m. Lighthouse is on the Air is a day of Victorian crafts, games, history, and radio at the Pigeon Point Light Station State Historic Park. They've got family-friendly 19th century entertainment, a history walk and tour, and more. And that is happening today, August 15th, from noon to 4. So if that sounds like it's something up your alley, you can go to parks.ca.gov/pigeonpoint for more information. Have a nice day at the beach. All right, this is Radio Cutipa with Oro Negro, featuring Los Webers de Iquitos, from a new album, Tanupa, that we just got here at KFJC. And once again, thanks for listening. 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

we heard classic from the Gorillaz, Tomorrow Comes Today, from the self-titled album. And an earlier, or I mean, sorry, later, outing by Damon Albarn with the Malian Musicians, the track Niger from Mali Music. And we started off this set with Radio Cutipa and Los Webers de Iquitos with Oro Negro. And you're hearing all of that here on KFJC. Coming up here at the station, we have an exciting show. Next Saturday at 8 p.m., live in the pit will be the new Shockwaves, Bay Area's own, bringing their brand of psychedelic surf rock to our airwaves. Dominic Trix will be hosting, and it will be ahead of two live performances that they have. First at Balefire Brewing in Santa Cruz on August 29th, and the second as KFJC co-presents the 2026 annual Golden Gate Park Bandshell Surf Festival, September 5th. You can go to the KFJC website, the event section, to find out more. All right, I am DJ Friendly. This is the Slow Rise. I'm filling in for Jeremiah Johnson. And we're going to hear another one newly added to our library here. This is U Brown with No Stopping This Music. Shout out to Sister Nancy. All right, this is KFJC, your source for sound.

Yeah.

0: have chosen to look at our accomplishments through the eyes of some of the children of the age. For children are notoriously contemptuous of the shape of the world which their predecessors have passed on.
1: You know, I work in a nightclub. I work in what people call the darker side of life. And I talk to all kinds of people, some very, very wonderful and beautiful people. I hear all kinds of talk about evolution, involution, progress, more advanced forms of life in other planets, money, finance, law, what's going to happen to the human race, and where are we going, dirty, rotten politicians, wars, energy, no energy. I love it. I love it all. I am content. I don't want to change it. And it can't change me because I love it.
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1: The next composition is in gratitude to the Creator.

AFJC. This is Group of Gods from their self-titled album, Thunder Island. And that is capping off a great set featuring a lot of new music here at KFJC. Shout out to the music department for bringing us these great new albums. We heard Cosmica Bandida with Tú y Yo, as well as, actually before them, or after them, sorry, most recently, was Dilema Astronauta y la Tripulación Cósmica with Sleepwalk, or from the album Sleepwalk, we heard Cumbia Valentina. Then Cosmica Bandida, Tú y Yo, Knox Chandler, T-Stained Edge, Group Roda with Formless, The 18th Parallel with Roaming Dub, and we started off the set with U Brown, No Stopping This Music. And that is here on KFJC as part of the slow rise into our last hour. I am DJ Friendly, hosting this week's edition. Jeremiah Johnson will be back next week. Having a great time. And I want to give you something to look forward to on September 5th, that is a Saturday, 1:30 to 6, will be the 5th annual San Francisco Surf Music Festival, held at the Golden Gate Park Bandshell. Live bands, including Seismic, Surf Monster, The New Shockwaves, and Uncle Sea Monster. KFJC's own Captain Jack will be emceeing. That's Saturday, September 5th, from 1:30 to 6. All right, back to the music. Coming up next, we are going to hear from the Harmonizing Four with Go Down Moses. Thanks for tuning in, y'all. If you're having a good morning, this is KFJC.

0: KFTC. We are hearing Khalil El-Zabar's Ethnic Heritage Ensemble with Can You Find a Place? Deep Moody One. Before that was The Harmonizing Four with Go Down Moses. And boy, do I wish I could get my voice as deep as that. And we started
1: Can
0: off.
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0: 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That's all part of The Slow Rise here on KFJC. I'm DJ Friendly hosting.

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Alright, back to the music. We're going to be hearing next a classic spooky one from James Holden with self-playing schmaltz. Here on KFJC. Thanks for tuning in, y'all.

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3: 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In the North Bay, Quicksand is at the Castro Theater. Vespera and Stoneface at Thrill House Records. 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Gallant at August Hall. Public Enemy doing their free show at Stern Grove today for their final weekend. Spongebath at O'Reilly's Pub. Maggie Gently at Knockout. Creepy Crawlies at Winter's Tavern. A lot going on in the North Bay. In the East Bay, likewise, Scam Likely is at 50 Liquors. That is a free show. Vague Lanes is playing the Ivy Room. Ian Santillano is at Up the Creek Records. The Hookups are playing Eli's Mile High. Taja at Victory Stables. Euthanized at Oakland Secret Gallery. The Sacred Souls at the Creek Theater. Phantom Surfers are playing Spats. And Ink and Dagger at Gilman Street. And here in the South Bay, Goose is at the Frost Amphitheater. Toto, Christopher Cross, and the Romantics are playing Shoreline. Diablura, Goad, and Three Reefs Deep are playing a free show at the Caravan Lounge. And the Hellbillies, Hayride to Hell, and Rabbit Trick are at the Jury Room. That is the entertainment calendar for Saturday, August 15, 2026.

KFJC. We just heard a pair of songs from David Crosby's amazing album, If I Could Only Remember My Name, featuring Jerry Garcia on guitar, Phil Lesh, Bill, I believe, Kurtzman as well, and I feel like it was everybody but Bobby or Mickey or something, as well as a few other leading lights of the psychedelic music scene, featured as studio musicians on that album. And we heard Tamil Pice high at about 3, and What Are Their Names. Before that, David Bowie with Subterraneans, and started off with James Holden self-playing Schmaltz from his excellent album The Inheritors. This is The Slow Rise. I am DJ Friendly, and that is just about it for me. Been a great time. Heard some really cool music this morning. Thanks to anybody tuning in. I will be back on Thursday for the International Music Show, Gurr Collective, at 10 a.m. But coming up next, Robert Emmett is hosting the Norman Bates Memorial Soundtrack Show. He is here in the studio. He has been diligently preparing for the last hour, and it is going to be a great selection of odd, interesting, eclectic, awesome tracks from movies over the course of history. That is today and every Saturday from 9 a.m. to noon. Coming up in just about 15 minutes. All right, a few more tracks from me. Right now we are hearing Ensemble Dastan and Salar Agili with Tasnife Sham Ed Djan from the album The Endless Ocean. And you're hearing it here on KFJC, your source for sound. Happy Saturday, y'all.

KFJC, last few from me, DJ Friendly, before Robert Emmett takes over. That was Laid Back with Fly Away, Walking in the Sunshine.

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0: 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This has been me, DJ Friendly, hosting The Slow Rise, and Jeremiah Johnson is back next week. Peace.
1: When you're chewing on life's gristle, don't grumble, give a whistle. And

Good morning. It is 9 o'clock. Broadcasting from Foothill College, this is KFJC, Los Altos Hills. And yes, it's time yet again for another edition of the Norman Bates Memorial Soundtrack Show. That's correct. For the next 3 hours, you'll be hearing soundtracks, show tunes, television themes, all the music you've gradually grown to trust over the course of several generations. So sit back, relax, and enjoy some of the best music you ever saw.

of Death. Our story takes place at the end of the 15th century, a time when the powers of darkness were at their strongest, and man lived in fear of the unknown. A time when witch burning was a common occurrence, a public spectacle. The Long Hair of Death,

The Long Hair of Death, a film that will chill your spine and keep you gripped in your seat as you watch one of the most incredible stories of all time unfold before your eyes. You will see how the curse of a dying witch comes true as a village is ravaged by the plague and a man is hounded by his conscience and driven to commit one foul murder after another as he tries to satisfy his warped ambitions.

This is 89.7 KFJC and the Norman Bates Memorial Soundtrack Show. Good morning. I'm your host, Robert Emmett. We started off this morning with The Baffles. It's a brand new CD from them and their surf interpretation of Psycho. Henry Mancini did A Touch of Evil. And we heard the trailer to The Long Hair of Death. There's a great title for a movie if I ever heard one. Long Hair of Death. And then, of course, the Broadway cast of Hair singing the title song. Well, KFJC is always your place to be 24 hours today. And today's no exception. Coming up at 12 noon, Carson Street will host Eclectic Avenue from noon until 3. From 3 until 6, Teacher's Aides will be on. From 6 until 9, Mr. S is Disturbing the Peace. Then from 9 until midnight, Zero Gravity with No Way Out. From midnight until 3, it's the Soul Patrol. And then if you really make a day of it, at 3 until 6 tomorrow morning, it's Twig. So listen and obey. KFJC, lots of great people, lots of great music, lots of great reasons to listen to KFJC. Yeah, it's just that kind of day from a mighty wind. KFJC, your source for sound.

0: Creeks wants us in his gut, huh?
1: The cool and the crazy, the weak and the strong, the leaders and the followers, the happy and the dangerous.
2: I know all about you and your reform school background. 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
1: High school kids, the most, the real gone guys, growing up, hungry for excitement, any and all kinds.
3: Hey, you know what we need here, huh? 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
4: I got bad news for you, Ben. Your friend Charlie Tyler is dead.

Bukamisha, which is a Japanese a cappella group doing the television theme to Thunderbirds. This is 89.7 KFJC and the Norman Bates Memorial Soundtrack Show. I'm your host, Robert Emmett. And we started off with Just That Kind of Day from the Mighty Winds soundtrack. And in between, we heard the trailer to The Cool and the Crazy. So the Dahlia Society of San Francisco is having their Dahlia show today and tomorrow. Today from 10 until 5, tomorrow from 10 until 4, and that's at the House of Flowers, which is on 9th Avenue near Lincoln in Golden Gate Park. The Dahlia is celebrating its 100th anniversary as being the official flower of San Francisco. That's right, 1926, the Dahlia was made the official flower of San Francisco. And the Dahlia Society of San Francisco, they volunteer to maintain 700 named dahlias at the Dahlia Dell, which is just east of the Conservatory of Flowers, and kind of in a little roundabout. So today and tomorrow at the House of Flowers, it is the Dahlia Show, Golden Gate Park. You want more information? You can go to sfdahlias.org. That's sfdahlias.org. Sugarland Express was a very early Steven Spielberg film, and his first collaboration with Steven Spielberg with John Williams. You know, put that tongue back in my mouth. So here is the theme to Sugarland Express, music by John Williams. KFJC, your source for sound.

0: So today I'm going to answer all of your questions and all at once.
1: Well, what about the problem of boys?
2: Haven't you anything better to do than to keep popping in here early every morning asking a lot of fool questions?
3: Boys aren't supposed to ask questions like that.
1: Or take the case of the girl who finds herself in this situation.
4: Oh, Johnny, that was wonderful. That was corn. Pure, unpoppable corn.
5: That can be a time of emotional upset, can't it?
6: Just a minute. I'm not sure those are very good examples. That poor guy in the front seat of the car sure was mad.
1: Well, each of us has to set his own standards, I guess.
7: You're breaking my heart.
3: I'm scraping the bottom of the barrel here, ladies.
6: You girls seem to think it's always the boy who starts things.
4: Oh, Johnny.
3: Some girls have it, and some girls don't. Some girls do it, and some girls won't forget it.
8: Go ahead. Make my day.
1: Come on now. Everything's fine.
5: And in her own mind, she could see herself as the star of the show.
9: That would never satisfy you.
10: Why not?
9: Well, that's not what you really wanted.
8: But things can't always work out the way we expect.
1: We get all settled down and the hostess mother's safely out of the way. And then...
8: I've had enough stimulation for one day.
4: Oh, Johnny.
11: This is the story of their forbidden moments of ecstasy and their terror of retribution for illicit love.
12: Back for more fun, are we?
6: You promise not to tell.
4: Oh, Johnny.
10: I'm getting an education.
13: Parents, because of certain revealing scenes, we suggest that you first see...
0: See what happens?
6: Uh-huh.
0: I know this is a little exaggerated, but it does happen this way, doesn't it, Bob?
6: That's bruised off.
0: Thank you very much.
11: As she lures a man to destruction for her own insatiable delight.
14: You'll see sights, the likes of which you've never seen before.
15: I can't let this happen. I will not allow it. I mean, look at these people.
16: Now, really, you don't think there's anything wrong with me.
17: Don't you believe it?
5: But here's a boy who doesn't seem concerned.
15: I knew it was too good to be true.
0: Because every day I get letters from women all over the country wanting to know what is right and what is not right on the dance floor.
14: And as a special added attraction, the ever-exciting and exotic Libby Jones performing her dances of passion.
13: A story that probes more deeply into the dark recesses and hidden shadows of female adolescence than any story before.
18: As it happens, there are particular aspects of my life to which I would like to maintain sole and exclusive rights and privileges.
19: Women always figure every man comes along wants them.
20: You know how to whistle, don't you, Steve? You just put your lips together and blow.
21: Tell me, how does a girl like you get to be a girl like you?
20: Lucky, I guess.
21: Oh, not lucky. Naughty. Wicked. Up to no good. Because I bet you could tease a man to death without half trying. So stop trying.
18: Oh, forget it. I've got to go now. We'll talk about it some other time.
5: Now, what's upset her? She's been that way lately.
22: I'm a very ordinary man, trying to work out life's happy plan, doing unto others as I'd like to have them doing unto me. When I find a very lonely soul, to be kind becomes my only goal. I feel so much better when I tell them I'm the last.

The Jacques Brel song, sung by Judy Collins' sons. This is 89.7 KFJC and the Norman Bates Memorial Soundtrack Show. I'm your host, Robert Emmett. And we go back to started off with music from Sugarland Express, John Williams' first collaboration with Steven Spielberg. We heard some attention deficit rock, drawn out drama from the musical No, No, Nanette, I Want to Be Happy. The overture to Julius Caesar by Miklos Rocha, conducted by Bruce Broughton, and Sons. Well, always great things happening at KFJC, and coming up this Wednesday from 10 a.m. to 2 p.m., it's the British Invade Special, and this is part three. So Ann Arbor and special guest Phil Dirt continue their look at the influences of British bands. And for this special, this part, they're looking at the musical styles of American bands and music and how each influenced each other. Featured during this four-hour installment will be the works of the Rolling Stones and their contemporaries on both sides of the pond. So that's Wednesday, August 19th, from 10 a.m. to 2 p.m. Listen to KFJC. Here's music by Christopher Beck from Ant-Man. 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

the centuries in olden times, there lived the sons of Hercules, heroes supreme. They roamed the earth, righting wrongs, helping the weak and oppressed, and seeking adventure.

doubloons and pieces of eight, handed down to Applegate from buccaneers who fought for years for gold doubloons and pieces of eight. Handed down in a pirate's chest, the gold they sailed for east and west, the treasure bright that made men fight, till none were left to bury the chest. So now the gold and pieces of eight all belong to Applegate. The chest is here, but wait. Now where are those gold doubloons and pieces of eight? Pieces of eight, pieces of eight.

Thule Ravenscroft right there singing Gold Doubloons and Pieces of Eight. And that was from a Hardy Boys segment that would appear as part of the Mickey Mouse Club. This is 89.7 KFJC and the Norman Bates Memorial Soundtrack Show. We also heard the Sons of Hercules. And we heard Alexander the Great. Alexander the Great was a pilot that didn't get picked up. And this is how the weird world of history works. So, you know, a lot of times you have pilots and you sign on the cast, and if it gets picked up, well, then they're duty-bound to be part of it. William Shatner was Alexander the Great and portrayed him in the pilot. The pilot did not get picked up, so Shatner was free to become Captain Kirk on Star Trek. And so we heard the end theme to the pilot to Alexander the Great by Leonard Rosenman, and started off with Ant-Man, music by Christopher Beck. Well, you know, tomorrow at downtown San Jose in St. James Park, it is a free concert with the Purple One, who's a Prince tribute band, and then there's also a Michael Jackson tribute band, and there'll be an 11-piece funk backup band with them. So horn section, you get it. So the Purple One and MJ, a tribute tomorrow at 4:30 and at 8:30 at St. James Park, where they now have the Levitt Stadium. I don't know if call it stadium as much as maybe band shell. And more concerts are happening there. So it is St. James Park, so you're encouraged to bring a blanket or low chairs and enjoy yourself with the music of Prince tomorrow. The Purple Ones, MJ Tribute. You can find out more by going to levittsanjose.org. That's L-E-V-I-T-T, sanjose.org. Let's chill out now with some Goosebumps, music by Danny Elfman. 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
1: We have a gentleman now at the microphone who claims to have a very interesting occupation. What's your name, sir?
2: Elihu Torpid. I was born in Burbank, California. I'm 32 years old and unmarried, and I believe I'll be in city for about a week.
1: Thank you, Mr. Torpid. You certainly are a broadcaster's dream. However, I'm certainly glad you left out your occupation, because that's what I wanted to talk to you about.
2: Well, go ahead. You'll find me amenable. That's what I'm here for.
1: Well, you're certainly chatty. I guess if all guests cooperated the way you do, I'd be out of a job.
2: Oh, no. You won't find me malicious or anything like that.
1: Well, at any rate, will you tell our listeners what you do for a living?
2: Certainly. I'm a monster maker. You know all those frightening guys you see in the movies, all made up? Incidentally, they really aren't monsters. They're people made up to look that way.
1: Well, I suspected that. How did you ever happen to get a job like that? I mean, you don't see many want ads and that sort of thing.
2: Well, no, you don't. Well, I was raising ferrets out in Burbank, and I found there wasn't much money in it, so I decided to make a switch.
1: What did you do then?
2: Well, as you know, there are quite a few movie studios out in Hollywood. I don't know if you know that.
1: Yes, I did.
2: So I visited one of the studios, Bad Looking Pictures. They specialize in monster films. They gave me a job making up monsters.
1: Well, you didn't have any experience, sir. How did you manage to get the job?
2: There are ways. It's been my experience that if you can keep your mouth shut and your nose clean, there's very little a man can't do. Well, let me put it to you this way. Aren't there a great many people around today working at jobs they don't know anything about? Admit that, will you?
1: Well, if you put it that way,
2: you know, I'm right.
1: I guess so, Mr. Torpid. But now, how did you go about, how do you go about making up a monster?
2: Well, now, that depends on the picture. If it's local Earth stuff, and by that I mean werewolves, vampires, or Frankenstein monsters, it's easy because I got something to go on. I know what they look like. For example, a werewolf can pretty much be copied from a cat's face.
1: Mm-hmm.
2: Then all I got to do is get out the hair and the celluloid teeth, and I got the job whipped.
1: You actually make it sound easy,
2: sir. Well, it is, up to a certain point. It's the monsters from outer space that give me all the trouble.
1: Oh, why is that?
2: Well, use your head, man. There's no starting point when I make up a monster from outer space. Nobody knows what they're supposed to look like.
1: Oh, I see. Well, what do you do in a case like that?
2: Well, I make them up out of my own head. I got a commendation from L.B. Overmeyer in the last one I did. In this picture, the Martians land here and don't have any brains.
1: Mm-hmm.
2: And it was my job to show that they didn't have any brains.
1: Oh, that must have been quite a challenge. How did you do that?
2: I made their heads out of plate glass, and you could look right in, not even see a single brain cell. It was a coup, all right. It
1: certainly was. I've got to admire you for your ingenuity. I suppose your services will be in great demand when this picture is released.
2: Ordinarily, I would agree, but this picture isn't going to be released.
1: Why not?
2: Well, the story department fumbled this one. Now, how can the Martians land here in spaceships if they don't have any brains?
1: Yeah, the studio does have a problem there.
2: You bet they do.
1: Well, thank you for being with us anyway, Mr. Torpid, and I certainly hope the studio finds a solution. Thank you.

belly, dipper lips. For drinking wine, he's well equipped. But when his chest does slip, out of, out of, out of, out of, out of, out of, out of, out of, out of, out of, out of, out of, out of, out of, out of, out of, out of, out of, out of, out of, out of, out of, out of, out of, out of, out of, out of, out of, out of, out of, out of, out of, out of, out of, out of, out of, out of, out of, out of, out of, out of, out of, out of, out of, out of, out of, out of, out of, out of, out of, out of, out of, out of, out of, out of, out of, out of, out of, out of, out of, out of, out of, out of, out of, out of, out of, out of, out of, out of, out of, out of, out of, out of, out of, out of, out of, out of, out of, out of, out of, out of, out of, out of, out of, out of, out of, out of, out of, out of, out of, out of, out of, out of, out of, out of, out of, out of, out of, out of, out of, out of, out of, out of, out of, out of, out of, out of, out of, out of, out of, out of, out of, out of, out of, out of, out of, out of, out of, out of, out of, out of, out of, out of, out of, out of,

0: Paul Sawtelle music there from the B-film Teenage Zombies. This is 89.7 KFJC and the Norman Bates Memorial Soundtrack Show. I'm your host, Robert Emmett. We also heard the main theme to The Brain That Wouldn't Die, The Song of the New Wine from Frankenstein Meets the Wolfman, Invaders from Mars, the main theme to that, Bob and Ray doing Mr. Torpid, Monster Maker. Jerry Goldsmith did Bailout from Congo, the Summer Blonde jingle, and started off a long time ago with Goosebumps.
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2: We've been doing this for 27 years.
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1: Even if you don't like sports, you'll like Gus and Kevin.
2: Still one of my greatest games I ever went to in 1983. It was later written up by Roger Angel in his where Ricky hit a home run against the Brewers 2 minutes before 1 o'clock, where there was a curfew.
1: Bay Area national sports, local teams, the clot of the week.
3: Hey, I can say that, can I? Is the PC police going to get on me? You know,
1: engaging.
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1: Funny.
2: Whoa.
3: Do what you do, right? You're having fun. Greatest job in the world, right? If you're into sports, so.
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0: Gus and Kevin definitely make sports fun and worth listening to. 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

0: docious alley expiistic fragicali rufus, but that's going a bit too far, don't you think?
1: Indubitably.
0: So when the cat has got your tongue, there's no need for dismay. Just summon up this word and then you've got a lot to say. But better use it carefully or it could change your life.
2: For example?
0: Yes?
2: One night I said it to me girl, and now me girl's me wife. Oh, and a lovely thing she is too.
3: She's supercalifragilisticexpialidocious. Supercalifragilisticexpialidocious.
4: 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It is time for this week's Cool Secret Place. Each week, KFJC tells about a place that makes where we live so special, so fun, so unusual. Because you know, you can go anywhere in the world and get the same cup of coffee, the same bag to buy, the same burger to eat. But there are people, places, and things that are right here, right in our own backyard, that make we live where we live so special. And this week's cool secret place is the Hayward Toy Museum in Hayward. And tomorrow, August 16th, there's a big birthday party for Big Mike. Now, Big Mike spent his time on Mission Boulevard in Hayward holding a scrub brush in front of a car wash. Later, without the brush, he stood in front of Tire Threads warehouse. And now, at the Hayward Toy Museum, he celebrates his 52nd birthday. Big Mike is a 20-foot-tall fiberglass representation of Paul Bunyan. Now, the Toy Museum is open for his birthday from 10 a.m. until 7 p.m. tomorrow. Now, between the Hayward Regional Shoreline on the bay and Southland Mall off of 880, just south of the Hayward Executive Airport, is a nondescript industrial area that's one of the most interesting and eclectic toy museums. The Hayward Toy Museum is the new home of the Pez Museum, formerly in Burlingame. And in its new home, the museum has expanded the variety of toys they display. But this isn't your traditional museum, as it's located on a street filled with warehouses and one-story industrial buildings. Amongst those drab buildings, one stands out. It's painted blue and pink, so you know you've arrived, because in front of the building, there's a 20-foot-tall fiberglass cowboy and a 10-foot-tall doggy diner head. Down the driveway next to the buildings are other roadside giants, the fiberglass muffler men, the 10-foot Santa Claus, and other strange creatures. Now, the museum itself has given space inside Bell Plastics, which is a custom plastic and metal fabricator business. Now, first, let's talk about roadside giants in advertising. Back in 1962, the first fiberglass figure was a 20-foot-tall Paul Bunyan holding an axe, similar to Big Mike. The first figure was made for a customer in Sacramento, but when they didn't pay, it was sold to the Lumberjack Cafe in Flagstaff, Arizona, along Route 66. Now, Route 66 celebrates its 100th birthday this year, though its western end in Los Angeles is nowhere close to us. The eastern starting point is Chicago, and I grew up near Route 66 when I lived in the Midwest. The largest collection of muffler men in one place is the American Giants Museum in Atlanta, Illinois. Yes, Atlanta, Illinois, a small town in mid-state Illinois. It's about halfway between Lincoln and Bloomington. Now, many of these lumberjack figures were made and sold to a variety of businesses. The basic lumberjack figure was modified to be holding a muffler. And just down from the Shark Tank in San Jose on the Alameda stands Babe, the muffler man, towering over the muffler shop. Now, being a great way to attract attention to a business, other large creatures and characters soon followed. There was a giant woman in a bikini, often called the Uniroyal Gal. There was the Esso Tiger, Bob's Big Boy, And, of course, the San Francisco favorite, the Doggy Diner Head. Now, the Doggy Diner Head is 10 foot tall, weighs 300 pounds, and sat on a pole above those diner locations. The Doggy Diner started in San Francisco in 1948, and when the chain closed in 1986, there were 22 locations. Now, the Doggy Diner was popular because most of the locations were open 24 hours a day. Now, long gone, the distinctive doggy heads continue to float around the Bay Area. You can actually find one inside Streetlight Records in San Jose. In 1993, a company called International Fiberglass opened in Hayward to restore and fix these giants as well as create new ones. And they're located at the same address as Bell Plastics in Hayward. Bell Plastics has been around since 1979, and they fabricate a wide variety of plastics and metal. You think motorcycle windscreens or taxicab top lights, just any kind of custom plastic piece. Now, they've often been called on to create plastic mock-ups for Bay Area companies, and Bell Plastics also works in fiberglass, restored or create muffler men or other large fiberglass figures. Now, the plastic that they don't make is Pez dispensers. The Hayward Toy Museum collects them. The Pez was invented in Austria in 1927. Pez is actually the candy, that small, hard, rectangular piece, and it was originally peppermint-flavored. Pez is actually an abbreviation for the German word for peppermint. In 1920s, these candies were packed in small tins, sort of like Altoids are now. In 1949, Pez introduced its first dispenser, and by 1955, was placing heads on the dispenser like Santa Claus, Mickey Mouse, and Popeye. Now, since then, Pez has created thousands of dispenser designs, some original, though many more tie-ins with movies, TV, or popular culture. The Universal Classic Horror Monsters all have Pez heads. Star Wars, Looney Tunes, Superman, the characters of Scooby-Doo. It just touches the surface of the variety of these head toppers. Now, the Hayward Toy Museum has over 2,400 Pez dispensers from the 1950s to the 2020s. They also have created one of the world's largest Pez dispensers. But maybe the real cool thing about the museum is the other exhibits. How about a collection of banned toys? Banned because they're potential injuries when using them. Lawn darts, as an example, had steel points on the end of the handle, and children would play a game throwing them. When they threw them at each other instead of the target, the toy was banned. There's also the Cabbage Patch Snack Time doll that had real chewing action. Now, the problem was the doll couldn't discriminate what it chewed, so clothes, hair, and children's fingers were often eaten. And how about the Gilbert Atomic Energy Lab that was made in 1950? This was a toy lab set designed so children could create and watch atomic and chemical reactions using radioactive material. Who thought this was a good idea? Better buy them lawn darts to be safer. Now, the set came with three different types of uranium, plus a cloud chamber to watch radioactive particles and a Geiger counter. Now, the toy was not that successful, both because it was a very high price compared to other toys at the time, and also way too advanced for the young target audience. You know, it was really pitched at the typical pre-teenager, but probably it would have been better for high school or college students. Only 5,000 of them were made, and the sets were taken off the market in 1951. So the Hayward Toy Museum also has toys that changed the world, like the Easy Bake Oven. Those were first sold in 1963 and are still being made today. Now, the original model had two 100-watt light bulbs to heat top and bottom of small round pans to bake cakes. Another toy that changed the world was the Erector set. Although Gilbert had a misfire with the Atomic Energy Lab, their biggest success was created in 1911. A miniature building set with steel girders, screws, clamps, and eventually small electric motors to build static structures and add mechanical movement. Of course, Erector sets now are being made with laminated fiberboard instead of steel. Now, the Hayward Toy Museum includes a large collection of mechanical banks, you know, those iron, metal, painted figures of clowns and dogs, and people that you put pennies or coins in the mouth of the house, and the lever snaps it in the box below. They also have a weird collection of TV remotes. Yeah, larger than the basket of remotes that are in your living room. Now, the museum has classic toy ray guns like the one Buck Rogers used and other varieties of tin ray guns. And the Hayward Toy Museum includes the first released Barbie doll, the first Rubik's Cube, and the original Polaroid camera, not the swinger. Because they are located inside Bell Plastics, that the museum is only open when Bell Plastics is closed for the day. So having this special birthday party tomorrow is a real treat. So tomorrow, they have a special birthday party from 10 a.m. until 7 p.m. But their regular hours are Monday through Friday from 4:30 to 7 p.m., or Saturdays from 10 a.m. to 6 p.m. Now, the Hayward Toy Museum is located at 220 National Avenue in Hayward, and the cross street is Clawater. So, and if you're interested in the American Giants magazine, American Giants Museum that's in Atlanta, Illinois, along Old Route 66, you can go to AmericanGiantsMuseum.com. 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So that's this week's Cool Secret Place. Do you have a cool secret place? We're always encouraging you to get out and explore, discover, and share. 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And, you know, in the case of the Hayward Toy Museum, you know, don't be afraid to be a little bit of an explorer and go off the beaten path, because definitely the Hayward Toy Museum is off the beaten path. 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That's Robert@kfjc.org. That's my email address. But if you write me an email, make sure you put KFJC listener or cool secret place in the subject title so you don't get accidentally thrown away with the spam. There's also a Facebook group page for the Norman Bates Memorial Soundtrack Show, and you can put your cool secret place there. 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And wow, Doggy Diner heads and big Paul Bunyans. Who could ask for anything more? Well, coming up next is the KFJC Television Mystery Theme of the Week. 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

Toyland. What an appropriate thing. Well, it is 10:30, or a reasonable facsimile thereof, so it's time to play the game we all know and love so well. That's right. 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Each week, we call on you to call on us. 650-941-2500 and identify a good, bad, or just flat-out ugly television theme. Something you've heard, something you've heard about, something you've only ever heard here. Well, this television show was on from 1964 to 1968. The star of the show was in Demon Seed, Towering Inferno, Battle Beyond the Stars, Magnificent Seven, Delta Force, Transylvania Twist, Superman III, and Bullet. The co-star was in Night of the Lepus, Soul Madrid, Around the World Under the Sea, The Great Escape, and Watching in the Woods. And the other co-star we'll talk about, definitely in the Psychotronic Hall of Fame, it was in Tarantula, The Parent Trap, The Bad and the Beautiful, Spellbound, Suspicion, Charlie Chan's Murder Cruise, Wuthering Heights, The Prize, Strangers on a Train, Rebecca, and North by Northwest. So if you recognize this week's KFJC Television Mystery Theme of the Week, 650-941-2500 is the number. 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

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This is 89.7 KFJC and the Norman Bates Memorial Soundtrack Show that actually Ian Fleming worked with the producers of The Man from U.N.C.L.E. and gave them two names, Napoleon Solo and April Dancer. And so the thing that, of course, is ironic is Napoleon Solo turns up as a gangster who's gotten rid of by Goldfinger in the movie that was being produced at that time. The producers of the movie James Bond sued, but so they were able to keep April Dancer and Napoleon Solo, but they had to do an arm's length of any affiliation with Ian Fleming. So, and then the other thing was funny was the pilot happened, and the executive said, "Lose the foreign guy." And so, in the pilot, there was a different person who played Mr. Waverly, and he had kind of like the widow's peak forehead and mustache and a beard, and you look at him and you'd say, well, that's a foreign guy. So that's who they thought he meant. They got rid of him and got Leo G. Carroll, but it turned out that they wanted him to get rid of Ilya Kuryakin, which would have been a big mistake. But The Man from U.N.C.L.E., this week's KFJC Television Mystery Theme of the Week, on from 1964 to 1968. Robert Vaughn was in Demon Seed, Towering Inferno, Battle Beyond the Stars, and Magnificent Seven. Battle Beyond the Stars, of course, was the science fiction version of Magnificent Seven. Delta Force, Transylvania Twist, Superman III, and Bullet. David McCallum was in Night of the Lepus, Soul Madrid, Around the World Under the Sea, The Great Escape, and Watching in the Woods. And Leo G. Carroll was in Tarantula, Spellbound, Parent Trap, Bad and the Beautiful, Suspicion, Charlie Chan's Murder Cruise, Wuthering Heights, The Prize, Strangers on a Train, Rebecca, and North by Northwest. Golly. So, The Man from U.N.C.L.E., who correctly identified this week's television mystery theme of the week? Well, we had Ken and Jerry in Willow Glen, Claire and Dave in Santa Clara, Liz in San Jose, Pam and Andy in Mountain View, Cindy and Mark in Sunnyvale, Sir Francis and Morticia in Fremont, Kenneth in Oakland, Ray in Sacramento, Stacy and Scott in Richmond, Lindsay and Brian in San Jose, Maryland in the East Bay, Bob in Redwood City, Sci-Fi Bob up in the East Bay, Sandy and Ed in Carmel, Elizabeth and Ross in Tiburon, Greg in Round Rock, Texas, Tom and Shawnee in Willow Glen, Anonymous from Israel, Bruce and Cynthia from San Jose, Warden Thomas at the Borrega Springs Correctional Facility, Terry in Bakersfield, Judy in Waynesville, Steve in Walnut Creek, Chuck in Los Gatos, Ray in San Francisco, Steve in Saratoga, Jeremy and Mary Ann in Bella Vista, and KFJC's own Circumference, Galaxy 500, and Carson Street all correctly identified this week's KFJC Television Mystery Theme of the Week. So if you can do so safely and correctly, give them a hearty handshake, a big bear hug, or a pat on the back. Because amongst their peers and contemporaries, they listen to what they watch. It's always important to listen to what you watch because, you know, you never know. Somewhere, sometime, when you least expect it, somebody may nudge you in the ribs and ask, where did that come from? And you'll know. Well, hey, it's still several weeks away. We're at the 15th, so midway through August. But the first September, Saturday, KFJC is doing our penny pitch. So Saturday, September 5th,
from 1 p.m. to 6 p.m. We kick off our fundraising season with a live broadcast and penny pitch from Streetlight Records in San Jose, which is at 980 South Bascom Avenue. It's an opportunity to hang out with KSJC people and also bring you change. You know, they're not making the penny anymore, but the penny is still valuable, and it's valuable to KFJC. So bring your change and jump it into our change bucket. I'll be there. We'll have DJs, snacks, drinks, KFJC merchandise. It's always a fun event, and it's always fun to meet people. So the KFJC Penny Pitch, Saturday, September 5th, 1 p.m. to 6 p.m. You go to kfjc.org to find out more. And what do we got going on with the Niles Film Museum? In the historic Niles neighborhood of Fremont, the Niles Silent Film Museum puts on their weekly show. Tonight, it's called Hot Water, and it's a Harold Lloyd feature where it goes through all the ins and the outs of married life with the in-laws and the outlaws. And playing along with that is Tulip Time, not the flower, Tulip Time with Felix the Cat, and then The Exploits of Elaine. It's I guess it'll be chapter 3 this week, The Hidden Voice. With The Perils of Pauline was this, you know, like record setting serial that everybody loved, so they followed it up and they did The Exploits of Elaine. And it's not as often seen, but it's a better script, better stuff going on. It's, it has the same woman, Pearl White, in the star. So, of course, silent films never are. The amazing virtuoso John Marsalis will be on his synthesizer, his Kurzweil synthesizer, and serving you up some incredible accompaniment. So so that's tonight at 7:30 at the Niles Silent Film Museum in downtown Niles. You can go to nilesfilmmuseum.org. Gee. 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And since we played that trailer early on this morning, The Long Hair of Death, it made me think of this. So Rachel Sweet, the floor is yours. 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
0: Yes, you can be in command of your own ideal countdown. It's a real electronic missile base. You sit at the controls and move missiles into place. You count down. You blast off. You track the flight. The ideal countdown comes complete with moon missile and lunar probe, as well as the giant Atlas. Get your electronic ideal countdown now, wherever good toys are sold.
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0: That was my cue, wasn't it? Well, the Skybusters, we are the champions. This is 89.7 KFJC in the Norman Bates Memorial Soundtrack Show. I'm your host, Robert Emmett. We also heard Atomic Countdown. I don't think there was any uranium involved with that. Barry Manilow sang American Bandstand, and Rachel Sweet started us off with Hairspray.
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3: 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The San Jose Punk Rock Flea Market, Sunday, August 30th at the Ritz.
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0: That's right. 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Here's music by Jerry Goldsmith from Barnaby Jones. This was a really nice set of CDs that were released called the Quinn Martin Collection. And this one is from the first volume, which has music from Cannon, Barnaby Jones, Most Wanted, and Dan August. And then others came out that had Streets of San Francisco, The Invaders, and 12 O'Clock High. So here, Barnaby Jones from the Quinn Martin Collection, KFJC, your source for sound.

my boss, Jonathan Hahn, a self-made millionaire. He's quite a guy. This is Mrs. H. She's gorgeous. She's one lady who knows how to take care of herself. By the way, my name is Max. I take care of both of them, which ain't easy. 'Cause when they met, it was mad.

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1: Giving Ava Gardner a hand there, singing Situation Wanted. This is 89.7 KFJC and the Norman Bates Memorial Soundtrack Show. I'm your host, Robert Emmett. We started off with the theme to Barnaby Jones, and we followed that up with the television theme to Mr. Broadway. Mr. Broadway, after he finished doing Peter Gunn, Craig Stevens did a television series called Mr. Broadway, where he played a public relations specialist. So you can see that that wasn't going to last very long. But it did have a television theme by Dave Brubeck, so we got to like that. We heard the television theme to Heart to Heart. The other day I was thinking, well, maybe I should use Heart to Heart for a TV mystery theme. And I'm like, oh, God, I can't do that. It's all that intro stuff. We heard the television theme to the Hardy Boys' Nancy Drew Adventures. The television theme to Bewitched, a Dave Brubeck attention deficit rock piece, and Situation Wanted. So, you know, at the Fremont Main Library, right now through August 31st, on the first floor of the Main Library, there's a show called Loyal Americans, the story of Eden Valley area Japanese during World War II. And it's pictures and text about what happened. Of course, you know, this was still the Valley of Heart's Delight at that point. And it tells the story, the Loyal Americans of Japanese ancestry. So the Fremont Main Library is located at 2400 Stevenson Boulevard in Fremont. And you can go to aclibrary.org/locations/FRM for more information. aclibrary.org/locations/FRM. Here's Stephen Fry, accompanied by Debbie Weissman, talking about chaos. KFJC, your source for sound.
2: Chaos. The story of how it all began, from the creation of the cosmos out of chaos to the birth of the primordial deities. These days, the origin of the universe is explained by proposing a Big Bang, a single event that instantly brought into being all the matter from which everything and everyone are made. The ancient Greeks had a different idea. They said it all started not with a bang, but with chaos. Think of chaos, perhaps as a kind of grand cosmic yawn. As in a yawning chasm or a yawning void that began the long chain of creation that has ended with pelicans and penicillin and toadstools and toads, sea lions, seals, lions, human beings, and daffodils, and murder, and art, and love, and confusion, and death, and madness, and biscuits. Whatever the truth, science today agrees that everything is destined to return to chaos. It calls this inevitable fate entropy, part of the great cycle from chaos to order and back again to chaos. So the chaos that began everything is also the chaos that will end everything. From formless chaos sprang two creations, Erebus and Nyx. Erebus, he was darkness, and Nyx, she was night. They coupled at once, and the flashing fruits of their union were Hemera, day, and Aether, light. at the same time, because everything must happen simultaneously until time is there to separate events, chaos brought forth two more entities, Gaia, the Earth, and Tartarus, the depths and caves beneath the Earth. These were the primordial deities, the first order of divine beings, from whom all the gods, heroes, and monsters of Greek myth spring. They brooded over and lay beneath everything, waiting. The silent emptiness of this world was filled when Gaia bore two sons, all on her own. The first was Pontus, the sea. The second was Uranus, the sky. At the very beginning, the primordial deities always were the things they represented and ruled over. Indeed, Uranus is the Greek word for sky to this very day. You could say that Gaia was the earth of hills, valleys, caves, and mountains, yet capable of gathering herself into a form that could walk and talk. The clouds of Uranus, the sky, rolled and seethed above her, but they too could coalesce into a shape that we might recognize. It was so early on in the life of everything. Very little was settled. But all that was to change. Uranus, the sky, covered his mother Gaia, the earth, everywhere. He covered Gaia in both senses. He covered her as the sky still covers the earth to this day. And he covered her as a stallion covers a mare. When he did so, something remarkable happened.

Breathe deep the gathering gloom. Watch lights fade from every room. Bedsitter people look back and lament. Another day's useless energy spent. Impassioned lovers wrestle as one. Lonely man cries for love and has none. New mother picks up and settles her son. Senior citizens wish they were young. Cold-hearted orb that rules the night removes the colors from our sight. Red is gray and yellow white, but we decide which is right and which is an illusion.

0: That's the end theme to the movie Down With Love, which was a kind of a tribute, if not a parody, of all those wacky 60s romance films. This is 89.7 KFJC and the Norman Bates Memorial Soundtrack Show. I'm your host, Robert Emmett. Dean Martin singing 10,000 Bedrooms, and Before Your Mind Gets Too Dirty, the song is about Dean Martin playing a hotel magnate that's going around trying to buy up hotels so that he can have 10,000 bedrooms. And Thomas Newman did Bridge of Spies. We heard the television theme to Chicago Fire. We heard some Attention Deficit Rock and started off with Stephen Fry and Debbie Wiseman, Chaos.
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1: You know, it's always smart to have the right answers like that. Now, you take it easy. I got this thing all figured out.
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3: That's right. He's pulling out stuff as we speak. So he'll have some cool music for you in less than 20 minutes. Listen to Carson Street and obey. Well, here's Frankie Lane singing Gunfight to OK Corral. Okay? 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

southern coast of England, there's a legend people tell of days long ago when the great scarecrow would ride from the jaws of hell and laugh with a fiendish yell. With his clothes all torn and tattered, through the black of night he'd ride. From the marsh to the coast like a demon ghost, he'd show his face then hide, and he'd laugh.

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He'd find a way for the poor to pay the taxes of the king. Scarecrow, every man would sing. So the king told all his soldiers, hang him high or hang him low.

Patrick McGoohan played Dr. Sin, the Scarecrow, in that television series that was put together by Walt Disney. So this is 89.7 KFJC and the Norman Bates Memorial Soundtrack Show. And we also heard Frankie Lane, Gunfight at OK Corral. So what's happening up at the Stanford Theater? They're still continuing their summer program. And this weekend is a couple of Audrey Hepburn films. It's How to Steal a Million and Breakfast at Tiffany's. How to Steal a Million was one of those wacky caper comedies that had Peter O'Toole along with Audrey Hepburn, Charles Boyer, Hugh Griffith, Eli Wallach, Alan Reed. Keep your eye out for him. And then playing along with that is Breakfast at Tiffany's, which, of course, Audrey Hepburn, George Peppard, Malton Balsam, Buddy Epstein, not Epstein, Ebsen, and Patricia Neal. So that happens today and tomorrow. Then Wednesday and Thursday, it's The Princess and the Showgirl and Royal Wedding. And The Princess and the Showgirl, of course, is Laurence Olivier and Marilyn Monroe. And Royal Wedding is Fred Astaire and Jane Powell. So also in Royal Wedding, Peter Lawford and Keenan Wynn. So there you go. A pretty good lineup there. So the Stanford Theater, where you can get an advanced education in cinema. Located downtown Palo Alto, University Avenue, big marquee, beautiful theater. StanfordTheater.org is the website. StanfordTheater.org. Let's play some more music, shall we? 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

0: Fugitive. A QM production. Starring David Janssen as Dr. Richard Kimble, an innocent victim of blind justice, falsely convicted for the murder of his wife. Reprieved by fate when a train wreck freed him en route to the death house. Freed him to hide in lonely desperation, to change his identity, to toil at many jobs. Freed him to search for a one-armed man he saw leave the scene of the crime. Freed him to run before the relentless pursuit of the police lieutenant obsessed with his capture.
1: The guest stars in tonight's story, Leslie Nielsen, Carol Rossi, Gene Bell. Tonight's episode, Tiger Left, Tiger Right.

Well, Mickey's hands are in the hostage position, so it's time to bid adieu to another edition of the Norman Bates Memorial Soundtrack Show. Next week, three more hours, soundtrack, show tunes, television themes, all the music you've gradually grown to trust over the course of several generations. Get out and do some stuff this weekend. Always great things happening in the Bay Area. Music, movies, museums. Even if all you do is get together with your friends and discuss the issues of the day, make sure you take advantage of everything that's available to us right here, right in our own backyard. Broadcasting from Foothill College, this is KFJC, Los Altos Hills. Coming up next is Carson Street. And until next week, Robert Emmett saying, be seeing you.

0: Good afternoon. Welcome to Eclectic Avenue. I'm Carson Street. I'll be with you for the next 3 hours playing music and doing other stuff. We're here on KFJC, and we followed Robert Emmett and his show. As always, a boatload of fun. And today's TV mystery theme of the week, The Man from U.N.C.L.E., Ilya Kuryagin, Napoleon Solo. Very fun stuff. We opened up with Davy Allen and the Arrows. The Missing Link was the track. The album was Live Run. That was his first live run, first live album released quite a while ago. And he was also known as King Fuzz. I wonder why. All right, check this out.
1: Hey, Judy, why do you look so down? I thought you loved the beach.
2: I do, Freddie, and I'm goth, so I always look down. But I lost my parasol in the waves, and the hot sun is melting my white face makeup and fake eyebrows. Where am I ever going to find another cool parasol like that?
3: I know. The San Jose Punk Rock Flea Market, Sunday, August 30th at the Ritz.
1: But we're goth.
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2: See you at the San Jose Punk Rock Flea Market, Sunday, August 30th at the Ritz, 400 South 1st Street, San Jose, noon to 6. 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
0: Speaking of dysfunctional families, this is KFJC. Next up, Krautzone. From the 2-CD set entitled The Complete Works, we're going to play Super Kraut 1. Oh yeah, KFJC.

This is KFJC, Carson Street with you on Eclectic Avenue, and that was Krautzone from the 2-CD set called The Complete Works. We played Superkraut 1. Bread and Roses is an organization dedicated to uplifting the human spirit by presenting free, live performing arts programs to people who are isolated, institutionalized, or otherwise marginalized. They provide performances for low-income children, families in homeless shelters, seniors, and others living apart from friends and family, facing challenging times. That's breadandroses.org for more information. Very nice indeed. Okay, as we head for the entertainment calendar and the concert outlook, we're going to go with Graham Bond. And Graham Bond had this interesting habit of spelling his first name differently on his different records. On this one, he spelled it G-R-A-H-A-M-E, Bond. We're going to play Brothers and Sisters from the album The Mighty Graham Bond, KFJC.

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2: 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Let's begin in the North Bay. 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Eugene at Brick and Mortar. Kakowski All-Star Quartet at Black Cat. Crooked Kings at Independent, Gallant at August Hall, Public Enemy at Stern Grove, that's a free show by the way, Sponge Bath at O'Reilly's Pub, Maggie Gently at Knockout, The Creepy Crawlies at Winter's Tavern. That is the North Bay. Woo, lots going on. In the East Bay, we got Scam Likely at 50s Liquors, that is also a free show, Vague Lanes at Ivy Room, Ian Santiano at Up the Creek Records, Taja at Victory Stables, The Hookups at Eli's Mile High Club, Euthanized at Oakland Secret Gallery, The Sacred Souls at Greek Theater, Phantom Surfers at Spats, Ink and Dagger at Gilman Street. Wow, that's the East Bay, moving into the South Bay and local area. We got Goose at Frost Amphitheater, Toto, Christopher Cross, and the Romantics at Shoreline Amphitheater, Diablura, Goad, and the Reefs Deep at Caravan Lounge, that is a free show, Hell Billy's Hayride to Hell, and Rabbit Trick at Jury Room, that is the South Bay and local area. So, a lot going on. Go on out and listen to some music, support your local musicians and community. All right, coming up here on Eclectic Avenue, let's do Mount Carmel from their self-titled CD. Living Like I Wanna is the track we're going to play. That's where? That's on KFJC.

Eclectic Avenue, Carson Street here on KFJC on your Saturday morning. That was Mount Carmel, Living Like I Wanna, from their self-titled CD called Mount Carmel. Okay, coming up on KFJC, actually in the very near future, Britain Invades Part 3. That's Wednesday, August 19th, 10 a.m. to 2 p.m. The Britain Invades series continues on August 19th as special guest Phil Dirt shows the influence of British bands and musical styles on American bands and music, and occasionally the American influence on British music. Featured during this four-hour installment will be the work of the Rolling Stones and their contemporaries on both sides of the pond. Hosted by Ann Arbor, that's Britain Invades Part 3, August 19th, 10 a.m. to 2 p.m. here on KFJC. Also on KFJC, and this is new to our library, this is Nod and White Hills Together. There's two CDs in this set, and one is Nod and White Hills collaborating for the most part, and the second one is tunes they did individually. We're going to play one where they collaborated called Dropout, from their album Dropout 3, KFJC.

KFJC, your source for sound. Excuse me. That was The Headcoats. A Common Disease was the track, and the CD is entitled The Sherlock Holmes Rhythm and Beat Vernacular. Before that, Nod and White Hills, Dropout, from the album Dropout 3. Trustline is a database of nannies and babysitters that have cleared criminal background checks in the state of California. It is the only authorized screening program of in-home caregivers in the state, with access to fingerprint records at the California Department of Justice and the Federal Bureau of Investigation. You can go to trustline.org, trustline.org, for more information. Here comes Sienna Root from their live album Root Jam, Into the Woods, KFJC.

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I'm Carson Street. This is Eclectic Avenue. We are on together. Who was that? That was the Nematodes from the album Il Trio, Three Western Tales. That track was La Sonora del Muerte. Before that, the Baffles did The Twilight Zone. That's Volume 2 is the name of that album. And they take on all kinds of TV themes and have fun with it. And before that, Sienna Root, which is a group from Sweden. Their album is called Root Jam, live music, of course, and Into the Woods is what we played. Okie dokie, what's coming up here on KFJC? Live in the Pit, the new Shockwaves, that's Saturday, August 22nd at 8 p.m. Join us on Saturday, August 22nd at 8 p.m. for a special performance from the Bay Area's own, the new Shockwaves. They will be playing live in the KFJC pit and bringing their own brand of psychedelic surf rock to our airwaves. Hosted by Dominic Trix, this event will be ahead of two live performances, the first at Bale Fire Brewing in Santa Cruz on August 29th, and the second as KFJC co-presents the 2026 annual Golden Gate Park Bandshell Surf Festival, and that's on September 5th. You can get more information at kfjc.org about that performance. Okay, here comes the Soft Machine. Now, the Soft Machine has been around forever. They started out as a part of what was known as the Canterbury scene. They were kind of a psych group for an album or an album and a half, and then they started moving more and more toward jazz. The current Soft Machine band has released an album called 13, which this is from, and it's a mixture of, it's fusion. That's all I can say. So, the Soft Machine off their album 13, The Longest Night on KFJC.

That was The Soft Machine here on KFJC, Garson Street with you on Eclectic Avenue. And that was off their latest album, 13. We played The Longest Night. And they've been together forever. Personnel changes. Well, yeah. But they go back to the mid-60s, part of the Canterbury scene. And still bringing it. Pretty nice. All right, why don't we say the San Mateo County District Attorney, Consumer and Environmental Protection Unit enforces laws prohibiting false advertising, unfair competition, and other forms of consumer fraud. The unit also files actions for violations of environmental protection laws. For more information, you can phone 650-363-4651, or you can go on the web to smcgov.org/DA. That is the San Mateo County District Attorney, Consumer and Environmental Protection Unit. Coming up next, Jess and the Ancient Ones. Jess and the Ancient Ones is a Finnish psychedelic rock band formed in Kuopio in 2010. Some of the members of the band were co-musicians in the Finnish metal Death Chain. So here we go, Jess and the Ancient Ones. Goodbye to Virgin Grounds Forever from the album Second Psychedelic Coming, the Aquarius Tapes, KFJC.

KFJC presenting Jess and the Ancient Ones from Finland. Oh, so Finnish they are. The album is Second Psychedelic Coming, the Aquarius Tapes. The track was Goodbye to Virgin Grounds Forever. Coming up, more quickly than you may imagine, our first penny pitch of the year at Streetlight Records, where we always kick it off. September 5th, 1 p.m. to 6 p.m. Live broadcast, live cam, penny pitch at Streetlight Records. 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Bring your change, dump it into our bucket. We'll have DJs, snacks, drinks, and KFJC merch. Come on out and support us. We look forward to meeting you and talking with you. And that's one of the best things about our penny pitches. We all get together there and talk to each other about music and life and everything. So the KFJC penny pitch season kicks off at Streetlight Records Saturday, September 5th, 1 p.m. The Vicissitones, their album Because I Can't Say It. Batmanish Boy Robin, KFJC.

That mannish boy, Robin, from the Vicissitones, here on your Wave of the West, KFJC. The album is called dot, dot, dot, because I can't say it, exclamation point. All righty, housed in the historic Edison Motion Picture Theater, the Niles SNA Silent Film Museum is dedicated to the study, education, exhibition, and appreciation of silent era films. The Silent Film Museum hosts the Bronco Billy and Charlie Chaplin yearly festivals, offers tours and activities, features live film screenings on Saturday nights. Located at 37417 Niles Boulevard in Fremont, you can go online to nilesfilmmuseum.org for more information. Coming up now, something from Rostro del Sol, and they were founded in Mexico City in 2018. They are kind of a blues, heavy psych, jazz, progressive rock combination. Rostro del Sol, Effect of Creation, from their self-titled album, KFJC.

This is KFJC 89.7 FM, and that was Red Stoner Sun. The name of the CD is Echo Return. We listened to Smoke 76. And a little bit about them. They're from Berlin, Germany. They are a desert rock trio, self-described, active since 1998. I'd have to check on that, but the last time I looked, they were still active. Describing their music as an experimental out-of-space jams and some good old sounds. They mix desert rock with elements of space rock, psychedelic, and freeform jams. And they sure did. All right, what do we got coming up? Well, another penny pitch. We talked about, you know what? I'm going back to the Surf Music Festival instead. And that is coming up Saturday, September 5th, 1:30 to 6. KFJC co-presents the 5th Annual San Francisco Surf Music Festival, held at the Golden Gate Park Band Shell on Saturday, September 5th. Live bands include Seismic, Surf Monster, The New Shockwaves, and Uncle Sea Monster. KFJC's own Skull Time for Kids, Captain Jack, will be emceeing the event. 1:30 to 6 p.m., September 5th. Now, we talked earlier about The New Shockwaves also appearing here on the pit. So why don't we play some New Shockwaves? Let's see. The album is From the Beginning. I'm going to play George right now, KFJC.

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That was the New Shockwaves doing George from the beginning. They are billed as a surf psychedelic band, and they certainly are. We've talked about them coming up on the 5th annual San Francisco Surf Music Festival and live here on KFJC. You can get more details by going to kfjc.org. They'll be live here on August 22nd. And what else do we need to say about that? Well, not much. I am going to say one more thing. I wanted to announce our second scheduled penny pitch. Kind of running out of time here, but the KFJC penny pitch at Needle to the Groove in Fremont, that's Saturday, September 19th, 1 p.m. to 6 p.m. Go to our website for details. It's at 131 I Street, Fremont, California. Bring your change, dump it in the bucket. We'll have DJs, snacks, drinks, and KFJC merch. That's at Needle to the Groove, September 19th, 1 to 6 p.m. Okie dokie. Seven That Spells coming up. Stara Planea, slight return from their album Cosmo Erotic Dialogue with Lucifer. KFJC.

Seven That Spells, pushing the freak out button here on KFJC from their album Cosmo Erotic Dialogue with Lucifer. The track was Stara Planea, Slight Return. Speaking of slight returns, who's returning? Well, I'll tell you who's here. It's Teacher's Aides up next, followed by Mr. S, Zero Gravity. Then we have the Soul Patrol. And Sunday's Grave is hosted by Twig. Tomorrow morning at 6, Lucky J, Dangerous Dan, Randolph Carter, Dominic Trix hosting Jaws Music, Circumference, Avakoff, and then Monday's Grave. Go to our website, kfjc.org, for more information. In fact, go there all the time because you'll enjoy it. I'm Carson Street. Thanks for listening. If you want to get in touch with me, it's carsonstreet@kfjc.org. That's my email. So, as we head for Teacher's Aides, let's start out with La Peste. Acid Test is the track. The album is I Don't Know Right From Wrong, - Lost La Peste, 1976-1979. Woo! KFJC.

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89.7. We gotta be discreet as we thank Carson Street, Eclectic Avenue, every Saturday, noon to 3. He left you with some Asteroid Space Rock. And we were talking about La Peste, something he played that will make a reappearance later on Cositus. 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Events page shows a third British invasion alive in the pit. 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And the inaugural penny pitch introduction to the fundraiser season at 89.7. 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We're exploiting as much as possible what's in our current rotation, as evidenced by Bentley Anderson opening up today. California band Xenotaph, who played in our pit. You heard the Inversion Ritual and Vampiric Rites from Ecuador. We heard from them. Achamel is also getting its breast milk. Completely drained by current rotation plays. And we're going to jump soon. We're going to jump into the cliff, the abyss. That is Finland, black metal. Horse for sound, where else but KFJC.

Ennen vakaata satana sanerin!

teacher said, "Be quiet." From Poland, an early release by Gray Bland on 89.7, Call of the Black Forest from the Celtic Winter on No Colors. Bad Groupie continues to deliver the goods in our current rotation. Maybe you're hungry, maybe you're starving. 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Hunger at Home at .org. Your wave of the West. Here at 897.

0: 8, 9, 7. David Velez is on right now with the Grim Weather track on your Source for Sound. The second No Colors released today by Sweden's Pest. Beyond redemption, we all are in total contempt. Arts from the Vault of Heaven on Youth Attack Records. Nor Near featuring the woman leading the band through voice and guitar from Germany. 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Events page beckons you to occupy one of these events, whether by listening or by attending KFJC Co-Presents San Jose Punk Rock Flea Market. That's Sunday, August the 30th, 12 p.m. to 6 p.m. at the Ritz in San Jose. All ages, bands, 30-plus vendors, DJs, raffles, everything else, and nothing more. We're going to listen to something from France. Goes back to the late 90s. And I guess after, maybe it was after this release, we're going to hear from, they were inactive. I want to say 15, maybe 20 years. So it's possible we'll hear the newer release next time on Late Coast Situs. In the meantime, let's wash our feet and kiss the knee and the hand and the arse of your Source for Sound, KF8.
1: Yes, please. Lovely by now, no one fair now.

Okay, AIDS, teachers, enough of that. The Spades out in a beautiful manner, of course, at 89.7. But we want to talk about groceries for seniors. .org, Department of Disability Pantry Partner, existing food pantries delivering food in areas not served by the existence of food pantries. The existential desperation of life has always been and always will be. And we're going to dedicate that to the last song this hour by Primordial from Ireland, Whores for Sound KFJC.

can't get enough KFJC. The playlist is updated. We finished that set, starting out the second hour in Lake Coast Situs, spreading the gospel of treachery every Saturday from 3 to 6 p.m. Van Helde, Rebellion of the Iniquitous from Temple of Phobos. They don't care what critics say, what anyone else says about anything they do. Outspoken about that. They just do what they want to do. Seems a little refreshing. As if they have no ambition but to fulfill their own desire. Jeff Martins, I don't know what he thinks. Doesn't really matter, but these chimes and these bells on the A side of a 10-inch release that is otherwise known as vinyl on turntable 3 will capture your attention and invade your vessel without your consent, as long as you continue to listen to 89.7 KFJC. The fundraiser season always begins with penny pitch season. Now it's in September. It always has, from what I understand, and always will begin at San Jose's Streetlight Records, one of our underwriters, 980 South Bascom, September the 5th, 1 p.m. until 6 p.m. I don't see the lineup posted yet. I guess there is a battle to the death. Makes me think of Mad Max Thunderdome. It's highly sought after competition here. Duel to the death. Unfortunately, or fortunately for those out there who aren't even paying attention, I think Bob Emmett almost always starts it out promptly at 1 p.m. I don't think that'll ever change unless we have a change in the guard. That could come by folly or by other means. One never knows, and we'll never tell. Your source.

adversarial, entered our current rotation pretty recently. Hatred, Kiln of Vengeance, from Solitude with the Eternal. Dark Descent Records seems to be overrepresented on today's Late Cocytus. No Regrets, that everlasting spew, continues to return to Late Cocytus. I don't think we have any releases in the library, but I'm imagining it will happen eventually. Galvanizer shares a split with Morbific. We'll hear from the other band later. Gosh, I almost said the wrong word. It looks like shh back, but it's actually slick back. Terrible name. But the track is great. We all exercise some kind of semblance of composure in failing attempts in perpetuity. And on an aptly named Cocytus album called Attrition, that's what we get to experience when we're at the bottom of the barrel of the global society. And while we're pretending to care and we feel guilty and we want to feel better about ourselves, Dignity on Wheels is here to help overcome that with their mobile hygiene service project of We Hope. 650-330-8000. First come, first serve basis. WeHope.org. They provide showers and laundry facilities for those without a shelter. No running water, no access to those life-sustaining things that increasingly cost more and more and more. Dignity on Wheels. 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

Huge debt of gratitude here at 897 goes out to super volunteers. Some of them just arrived in the lobby. An invasion, interlopers, terrorists here at the radio station 6200. Yes, that would be Mr. S, Rock Dove, and Lethaka. If that gives you a clue about what could be occurring, maybe in the next 4 to 7 hours, I guess. Could get my numbers mixed up. I don't think it really matters anymore. I was trying to figure out full decay because I had read different things about it. And then I couldn't figure out the translation. I couldn't find it anywhere. But then there was a review on Rate Your Music that indicated that Full Decay featured members of Nov and Old Wains from Russia. And that release was pretty a really good find, I have to say. I'm going to pull a Brian Damage on us right now because I'm going to talk about my collection and what I know about things in the past, in history. It's on Thou Shalt Kill Records, for one thing. And then I have some terrible notes written that this is from the Czech Republic, but it is not. I got it at our underwriter, one of our underwriters, one of the ones that's left with the harsh economic sanctions against everyone, against us, by the hegemons, right? They just do it to their own populations and make us fight their battles, right? That's basically the point. But anyway, Amoeba's still there and on Haight Street in San Francisco. And I remember when I picked up the CD, and it was always great to read little notes on the CDs and go through the used CD collection, because you'd find all these gems that it seemed like no one's going to want that. But that gave me and some of the other folks here at the radio station, those are the things we picked up. And it was only $9.99 back then when I picked it up, having no clue what it was. It was a great risk. And what a crazy cover. It looks like some kind of Prometheus, some kind of really strange brutalist. Very Russian, I think. I'm sure Mona and Teacher's Aides are going to glorify that as often as possible behind the scenes, off the mic, in person, when we get the next chance. That said, we're going to mention that we also heard Undergong and Morbific on the other side of that split with Galvanizer. I think they're kind of I think they're from Finland, and they definitely picked up on some of that old school and the new age, and that's pretty good. Those understudies, I give them points for that effort. They get A for effort, right? And then we have another penny pitch posted, Needle at To the Groove in Fremont. Just remember that the penny pitches are fun to make fun of or mock people without being, you know, accused of a crime, a thought crime, or some kind of morality crime. You can do that while you're watching the live cam. It's fun. And then it's in Fremont. Didn't I say that? Yeah. And I love this change because it always brings inappropriate thoughts to teachers' aides' minds when we talk about dumping your change in the change bucket. I can only think of pornography and exploitation. I can't think of anything else. So I hope some of you also have inappropriate thoughts that you continue to self-censor on 897 KFJC. Pig's Blood is our commitment to death on your Wave of the West.